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2: I am so thankful that the Holy Spirit, who is the author of the Word of God, when those words were written, that He did not take these people into the laundromat and washed them with Clorox and then ironed them and starched them and covered them up with cellophane and then placed them on a pedestal and so that we can look at them and say, oh, I wish I could do that. No, no, no. And I believe there's a reason for that, because He wants you and me to look at their failure, to look at their fears and identify with them. And so that we can say, if they did it, I can do it.
1: 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Today, Dr. Youssef begins a new message series entitled, They Were Just Like Us. He'll help you to get to know people mentioned in the Bible's Faith Hall of Fame and how they were and are just like you and me. So be encouraged and listen in as Dr. Youssef begins.
2: One of my favorite verses in the New Testament is James chapter 5, verses 17 and 18. James, the brother of Jesus, looks back into the Old Testament and he sees what had happened by such men. And then he says, verse 17, Elijah was a man like us. He prayed fervently, and for 3.5 years there was no rain. And then he prayed again, and the heavens gave the rain, and the earth gave forth its fruit. He was just like us. He ran away from Jezebel. He was afraid. He was terrified. He was just like us. I am so thankful that the Holy Spirit, who is the author of the Word of God, when those words were written, that He did not take these people into the laundromat and washed them with Clorox and then ironed them and starched them and covered them up with cellophane and then placed them on a pedestal and so that we can look at them and say, oh, I wish I could do that. No, no, no. I am thankful to the Holy Spirit of God that this was not the case. I am thankful. And I believe there's a reason for that. There's a reason for that, because He wants you and me to look at their failure, to look at their faults, to look at their fears, to look at their frailties and identify with them. And so that we can say, if they survived, so can I. If they succeeded, so can I. If they did it, I can do it. The Holy Spirit of God wanted us to learn how these men and women, from the depth of their despair, from the depth of their weaknesses, from the depth of their struggles, they offered themselves to God in obedience and said, we do whatever you asked us to do. God wants us to know that you can exercise their faith, that you can live by their faith, that you can accomplish things that you never thought possible, just like they did. Now, I don't have to tell you that the word faith today, I mean, it's used for all kinds of things, of believing anybody and anything, and even the word faith-based, it's sort of used as an excuse for any belief in anybody and anything, and it's used in order to not use the word Christian or Christianity, but it's a faith-based, and the words faith-based just become catch-all. And I believe the Holy Spirit knew that, don't you? And that is why the Holy Spirit, who knew that people are going to make a mess out of that magnificent, beautiful word, in Hebrews chapter 11, he makes sure that we understand what kind of faith he's talking about. He wanted to make sure that we understand God's definition of faith. He wanted to make sure that we understand the biblical definition of faith. Because faith in Hebrews chapter 11 is very different from this catch-all faith-based stuff. So, the Holy Spirit, before he even goes to give us the examples of these men and women by faith, by faith, by faith, the first thing he does, which is the first thing I'm going to do today, and the only thing I'm going to do today, he gives us a definition of what faith is all about. He made sure that we understand biblical faith. What is that nature of faith that these men practiced? What is the nature of faith that you and I are supposed to practice and exercise? Verse 1, it is the assurance of things hoped for and conviction of things seen. You see, the first time he said assurance of things hoped for, somebody may say, well, I hope so. You know, how we use the word kind of very well, I hope it will. I'm not sure, but I hope you're right. No, that's not what he's talking about here. But just to emphasize it, just to make sure this hope is a certainty, is assurance, there's no doubt about it. He said, it is the conviction of things not seen. Ah, hear me right on this one. It is a fact. There is no human being born of a woman has seen God with their own physical eyes. It is a fact that there are very few people in the scripture like Moses who have heard the voice of God with their physical ear. There are no human being on the face of the earth have been able to touch with their physical hand God the Father or God the Holy Spirit, only God the Son. So, what distinguishes between those who believe and put their faith in Him and those who don't? Very simply, faith. You say, well, faith is a gift of God. Absolutely, you're absolutely right. You see, faith, listen to me, it is not giving an assent to certain creeds and doctrine. Faith is not saying, well, I believe certain things about God, or I believe that God exists. No, no, no. Faith is the absolute confidence that the one who promised will keep his promise. Not may, but will. Faith is the absolute confidence that is willing to put everything on the line, including the most precious thing we have, and that is life itself. Faith is the absolute confidence that says, no matter how dark it may look, no matter how bleak it may appear, no matter how long it may take, no matter how contrary to the visible reality it may seem, I have confidence in the one who promised because he is able to keep his promise. So here's the important question now. Let me ask you this. Where does this confidence come from? Where does it come from? It comes from the person who promised. Let me illustrate this. Suppose there's a person known to me, who is known to me to be, doesn't have much of a financial abilities. Not only that, that person is always in a financial mess. Not only that, that person is not known to be a man or woman of wisdom or prudence. Not only that, this person really does never keep his or her word. If that person picks up the phone and calls me and he said, Michael, I want you for this year to go out and buy all the airtime that you need to proclaim the gospel around the world. Well, how am I going to react to that? I'm telling you exactly how I would react. I wouldn't move a muscle. I would move from my chair. I would never pick up the phone. I would do nothing. But suppose a person that is known to me to be a man or woman of financial means, And this person is known to me to be a person who's trustworthy, a person who keep their word, a person who would never go back in their promises, a person who is absolutely trustworthy. And if that person picks up the phone and he says the same thing to me, guess what I'm going to do? I'm going to get out on that phone working 24 hours, 7, buying all the airtime around the globe that I can get my hand on. I'll be ready to saturate the airwave with the gospel of Jesus Christ. What's the difference? Is the person? Is the character of the person? What's the difference? Is the individual who made the promise? You see, there's got to be a trust in the person who makes the promise. Anybody can make any promise. That's the difference. It's my confidence in that person's word, knowing before seeing a single dime, before seeing a red cent, I would move by faith because of the trustworthiness of that person. And that's what Hebrews 11:1 says. Faith is the confidence in God. Faith is the trusting in God. Faith is the assurance that He will deliver on all His promises. Faith, always able to praise God for the things that you have not seen with your own eyes. Faith is able to thank God for things before they take place. Faith gives you the confidence to act before it becomes a reality. Faith means that you go about and do things as if it already happened, though nobody else is able to see it. You see, many people profess their belief, but I want to ask some questions. How does your belief change your lifestyle? How does your belief impact your business dealings? How does your belief transform your relationships? How does your belief turn your home into a haven? How does your belief impact your coworkers, impact your fellow students, impact your neighbors? How does it work? Faith, first and foremost, is the ability to take hold of God's promises before they happen. Faith is the eye that sees what nobody else can see. It's the ear that can hear the unheard. Faith is the mind that can conceive the inconceivable. Faith is the heart that longs for the unexpected. Faith is like two people looking at the same object. One can see it all with clarity, and the other one can't see a thing. You say, what's the difference? Oh, one has a mighty, powerful pair of binoculars, and the other one doesn't. And that's what faith is all about. That's what the difference that faith makes in your life, my life. Let me tell you something. I stake my life on what I'm going to tell you. I stake my life on it. The reason why God's people do not give to the work of God sacrificially is because of fear. And fear is the antithesis of faith. Fear is the opposite of faith. And so what God's children have been doing is that they've been living in fear instead of faith. But the day is coming when you got to get serious about faith. Yes. Verse 2, for by faith the men of old gained approval. Not by work, but by faith. When I say they were just like us, I mean it, and you will see it as we get going in this series of messages. They shared all of our weaknesses, and even worse, they were like us in every way. But I want to tell you something else. While they were all like us, they knew one thing that most Christians in this 21st century refuse to accept, and that is they knew what honors God and what does not. That's what they did. They knew that. They understood that. They accepted that. They practiced that. The difference between any two believers is not how many more sermons one can preach than the other. It's not how one can sing better than the other. It is not how many meetings a person can go to. It's not how many boards one can serve on. It is not how many activities one is involved in, Christian or otherwise. No, the difference is this. It is how much more one takes God at His word and the other one doesn't. How one says, I see it because I believe it. And the other one says, I will believe it when I see it. That's the difference. Beloved, listen to me. If there is a distinguishing mark between believers and unbelievers, it is not activities, it is not what they claim. If there is an overriding distinction, it would be daily living out by faith. I know we are sent out to a world that is so totally focused on the visible. I know that. I know that we are sent into a world that is totally focused on what is seen. I know that we are sent into a world that is so totally focused on the importance of only what could be accomplished in this life. We are sent to a world that is totally focused on pleasing self. We are sent into a world that is totally focused on one's comfort and one's convenience. But we must stand as men and women of faith, on biblical faith, not the catch-all phrase of faith, or faith-based. Beloved, whether you know it or not, this is the kind of faith that people are desperately wanting to see lived out. They want to know what it looks like, how it's lived out. But here's the problem for all of us, including your pastor. Here's the problem. We are not able to show them how, because we are more impacted by their thinking than we are able to impact their thinking. We are more impacted by their lifestyle than we are able to impact their lifestyles. We are more impacted by their worldview than we are able to impact theirs. But beloved, if the essence, if the substance, if the heart and soul of faith is obedience, then obedience or lack of it is the only thing that will stand between pleasing God and pleasing self. Obedience is the only thing that will come between living an impactful life or not. Obedience is the only thing that will come between being able to make a difference in the world or not. You see, God said, even in the Old Testament, that obedience is better than sacrifice. Do you know why? Because a person can make a sacrifice without obedience. Oh, but you cannot be obedient without making a sacrifice. The reason these men and women made the list, it was because their obedience led them to sacrifice. If there's a book written right now that the list has been made, there were other names throughout 2,000 years of Christian history, men and women who were literally dipped in tar and let out as candles for Rome for the sake of Christ. Men and women of faith who gave it all and sacrificed their lives by faith. Countless others could go on that list. As I conclude, I'm going to tell you this. I can never preach on faith without thinking of one of my great heroes. I thank God as a young Christian, somebody introduced me to the biographies of great men and women of God. And I would devour these books and I would read them. And one of my great heroes is George Mueller, a man who had an orphanage in Bristol, England. And there, all of his needs for those boys were supplied through faith alone. Never sent out an appeal letter, never asked anybody for money. He went to the Lord, and the Lord answered his prayers. Time and time and time again, not once so that it can be just incidental. Time and time and time again, one morning, there was no food in the house. When I mean that, there's no food in the storage room, there's no food in the kitchen, there's no food on the table, there was no food anywhere to be seen. But he gathered the boys, as he always did every morning for breakfast, and he began to pray. Lord, thank you for this food that we're about to receive. Now, I hate to tell you about this, but it's the truth. I remember when I read that many years ago, I said, man, if I was one of those boys, I would open one eye and look at the empty plate. And I said, now, what food are you talking about? But you know that he had never had not finished his prayer. A knock came on the door. A local baker comes in and says, Mr. Mueller, God woke me up at 3 o'clock this morning. And he told me to bake an extra batch for your boys. Can you use some fresh bread? He said, yes, we can. And so the bread just coming in, hot, fresh bread for those boys to eat. And they haven't even started biting into the bread. And a knock came on the door, Mr. Mueller, a milkman. And he said, my cart broke down right in front of your orphanage. And I've got to take it to get it fixed. But the milk is going to go sour. Can you use some milk? He said, yeah, I think we can. And those boys had breakfast that morning. Because of faith, of confidence in the one who promised to keep his promise. Beloved, listen to me. The day is coming when only those who have learned to live by faith and walk by faith are going to make it. Are going to make it. And so it is my plea with you today that you say, Lord God, I want to walk by faith and not fear. By faith and not fear. How many of you think that God is honored by this type of faith? Okay, most of you. But I want to tell you something else. That God honors this kind of faith. It honors God, but it's the faith that God honors. Now, beloved, I know from my own personal life what it is like to trust the promise of God and to believe that it is here before it came. I know what it's like in the last 40 years and to see the God of glory always, always keep his word. Always. So the question that I hope will haunt you, haunt me, is are we willing to be like them? They were just like us. But are we willing to be just like them? Father, in the name of Jesus, the mighty, powerful God, the one of whom says the Apostle Paul in Ephesians 1 that the very power of his resurrection is working in his children today. The very power of ascension is working in us today. Father, remind us afresh that it is faith that honors you and that you are the God who honors faith. In Jesus' name, amen.
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4: I was attracted to Christianity on my own for a long time. When it came to my Islamic faith, I felt that I was walking in the wrong direction. When I was in middle school, I had a friend who brought me a Bible. I lent it from her so I could keep reading it. Even though I didn't understand the whole gospel, I pressed on, reading it over and over again. This went on for years until I discovered the Kingdom Sat channel. They have a wonderful field team who kept calling me to check on my spiritual life. They introduced me to a church and I decided to leave Islam behind. Upon learning this, my husband took to the street. He shouted and said, "She has become a Christian. It is lawful to spill her blood. Whoever wants to kill her, let them do so." I went to the street and shouted, "Yes, I have become a Christian. Whoever wants to kill me, let them come. I am ready." I am now part of many Christian groups online. I visit the Kingdom Sat's website daily and download songs and anything as they shared. The Kingdom Sat helps many people on the ground who have no idea how to find Christ. Their support helps those people tremendously. Dr. Michael Youssef, I want to thank you so much for all

0: Speaking the truth cuts through the fuzzy, vague, feel-good verbiage that often characterizes our talk. That's why I plead with all of us to learn how to speak truth, ideally in love. But if I've got to have truth without love, I'll take truth.
1: When someone you love is suffering, what do you say? Sometimes silence is a gift, but Job's friends couldn't leave well enough alone. In our last program, Chuck Swindoll introduced us to three men who traveled a great distance to comfort their broken, grieving friend. And then they opened their mouths. Today on Insight for Living, Chuck paints a portrait of their awkward exchange. It's a painful illustration of what graceless words actually sound like and the devastating damage they cause. Let's pick up the study in Job 15. Chuck's titled his message, Graceless Words for a Grieving Man.
0: Eliphaz speaks the second time. Actually, he throws his fist. They're called words. In chapter 15, he delivers a series of rebukes. These are graceless words for a grieving man. In case you wonder what they sound like, they begin with pride. Verse 2, should a wise man answer with windy knowledge and fill himself with the east wind? The word himself is really in the Hebrew belly. Should he fill his belly with east wind? There's pride in verse 2, followed by insult. Should he argue with useless talk or with words which are not profitable? Indeed, you do away with reverence. You hinder meditation before God. Then there's guilt. For your guilt teaches your mouth, and you choose the language of the crafty, you deceiver, you. Your own mouth condemns you. So there's condemnation. And then in 7, 8, and 9, there is exaggeration and sarcasm where one humiliating question after another is later asked. Verse 7, were you the first man to be born? In other words, you think you have a monopoly on truth and wisdom, Job? Were you brought forth before the hills? Do you hear the secret counsel of God? Has he somehow brought you into a corner and whispered to you his insights? You think you've got a corner on inspired information, Job? Verse 9, what do you know that we don't know? What do you understand that we don't? Verse 11, are the consolations of God too small for you, even the words spoken gently with you? He saw himself and his friends as speaking gently. Gently. Referring to God, behold, he puts no trust in his, quote, holy ones. And the heavens are not pure in his sight. How much less one who is detestable and corrupt, man who drinks iniquity like water. Having rebuked him, he follows it with reminders of the fate of the wicked, 17 to 35. Job, because you're wicked, you writhe in pain, verse 20. So there's pain all your days. You're getting what you deserve, Job. Verse 25. Because he, that's Job, you have stretched out your hand against God, you conduct yourself arrogantly against the Almighty. That's why. And Eliphaz backs away and stares at him with that glare. You are getting exactly what you deserve. You are getting exactly what you deserve. I tell you, I admire the 38 verses that follow Eliphaz's rebuke and unfair reminders. Job, in effect, says, you want to take the gloves off? I'll do it. My hands are covered with sores, but I'll take the gloves off. And I find four responses in Job that are admirable. And honestly, I do not find them shocking. Some of you may. First of all, he is disgusted with his friend. By the way, No extra charge for this little insight. People who are graceless don't usually connect the dots unless you are really strong in return. It just goes, whew. So you have to plan a blow right on the schnozzle, you know. You have to be sure that you get through. So sometime, bear with me, sometime you have to fight poison with poison. You have to be blunt in return, or they'll walk all over you and stomp you into the dirt. Job says you are a sorry comforter. Speaking the truth cuts through the fuzzy, vague, feel-good verbiage that often characterizes our talk. That's why I plead with all of us to learn how to speak truth, ideally in love. But if I've got to have truth without love, I'll take truth. It's better with love, but truth is always best. Truth hurts is a familiar saying, but there are times its unvarnished, direct blows are needed. You know when you sometime hear them? When you lose your job. And someone who is in authority and has the unhappy task of facing you with the loss of job, that person, if there's integrity, you know what I mean, if things are in place, it's appropriate, that person at that moment is telling you things you should never forget. He or she is cutting through the veneer and getting to the reason you have lost that job. And in this case, Job is saying, your words are wrongly stated. There's a bad motive. There's an intent that's tarnished. There are words used that are brutal. And I'm telling you, you are a sorry comforter. The second, after disgust, he's distressed. Verse 7. And if you will allow me, he is distressed at God. Now, bear with that. I know that's shocking for some of you to hear it, but it happens. He's talking about God. I think correctly the H in verse 7 is capitalized. He has exhausted me. He even sees him as angry, verse 9. His anger has torn me and hunted me down and gnashed at me with his teeth. Verse 11, God hands me over to ruffians. Look at these guys that showed up. He tosses me into the hands of the wicked. Now watch this. It's like he's a rag doll in the mouth of a Rottweiler. I was at ease, verse 12. He shattered me. He grasped me by the neck and has shaken me to pieces, set me up as his target, verse 13. His arrows surround me without mercy. He splits my kidneys open. He pours out my gall on the ground and breaks through me with breach after breach. He runs at me like a warrior. That's the way I'm feeling, says Job. He is distressed. If you find fault with Job, it's because you've never been there. There's not a counselor who has been in the work of counseling very long before she or he meets up with someone who is distressed over the way God's treating them. They don't understand it. Remember, Job still doesn't know the plan between Satan and God. We were introduced to it clearly in chapters 1 and 2. Job never was in on that conversation. He doesn't know why one day the bottom drops out and tornadoes and fires and death and destruction and finally ill health and all of that breaks on him and God doesn't say a word to him. And he's visited with God all of his adult life. No wonder he's distressed. I have been through times, I'll confess to you, where I have just said in unguarded moments, God, what in the world are you up to? What is this about? To the best of my knowledge, I am not doing this wrong. I am not doing it for the wrong motive. I haven't gone into this to in any way please me or placate somebody else. I'm trying to walk in obedience, and boom, boom, boom, boom. It's like you're driving home from work and you had a bad day at the office, and a guy behind you runs into you. And the guy in the Ferrari in front of you, you run into him. Ferrari drivers tend not to like that when you hit them from the rear. And he climbs out of his car. When you get home, you don't have any milk. And your dog's hungry, and he's been gnawing on a cabinet. And your kids are mean, and they're gnawing on each other. And you're out of money. And you think, wait a minute. What is this all about, God? What is this about? And no answer comes. And tomorrow's worse than today. And next week is intensifying all of it, making last week look like a piece of cake. On top of all of that, you lost your job. And on top of that, I just could go on and on. Your imagination's as good as mine. Believe me, in the unguarded moments when the lights are out and the doors are closed and Swindoll isn't around to listen and nobody's going to tell on you, you think like this, or you are weird. You are weird. Don't tell me you're too spiritual to think like that. You see him running at you like a warrior. And of all things, he doesn't even tell you why. And so, you could guess the third reaction. He is depressed. He is depressed. Look over here at 17, 1 and 2. My spirit is broken. My days are extinguished. The grave is ready for me. Surely mockers are with me, and my eye gazes on their provocation. Eugene Peterson renders this in the Message. My spirit is broken. My days used up. My grave dug in waiting. I believe what brought Job to this point of depression, I believe it's best expressed in the Latin words, Deus absconditus. I came across those words this week. Deus, D-E-U-S, is the word in Latin for God. Absconditus gives us our word abscond. What does abscond mean? Webster says it means to conceal, to depart secretly and hide oneself. He's gone. I can't figure him out. When I pray, I don't get answers. When I devote myself even more deeply to doing his will for all the right reasons, I continue to lose, and the heavens are brass. God has absconded with the blessings. Hold on tight. C.S. Lewis said it like this in A Grief Observed. Meanwhile, where is God? This is one of the most disquieting symptoms. When you are happy, so happy you have no sense of needing him, you will be, or so it feels, welcomed with open arms. But go to him when your need is desperate, when all other help is vain, and what do you find? A door slammed in your face, and a sound of double bolting on the inside. After that, silence. You may as well turn away. The longer you wait, the more emphatic the silence will become. Deus absconditus. It expresses the problem without any ruffles and without any literary lace. He's hit bottom. Disgusted, distressed, depressed, and finally completely despondent and ready to die. Verse 11 of chapter 17, my days are past, my plans are torn apart, even the wishes of my heart. You know what that sounds like? My dreams are dashed, my hopes are gone. They make night into day, saying the light is near in the presence of darkness. Now look at this verse. If I look for Sheol as my home, that's the grave. Sheol is the Hebrew word for the place of the departed spirit. If I look for the grave as my home, I make my bed in the darkness. If I call to the pit, that's where I'm going to be dropped in my coffin. If I call to the pit, you're my father. To the worm, which is down there getting ready to eat on my body, you are my mother and my sister. Where now is my hope? Let's call this Job's Requiem. Will it go down with me to Sheol? Shall we together go down into the dust? One man renders, if all I have to look forward to is a home in the graveyard, if my only hope for comfort is a well-built coffin, if a family reunion means going 6 feet under and the only family that shows up is worms, you call that hope? No. If hope and I are to be buried together, I suppose you'll all come to the double funeral. You know what he's thinking? Everybody's talking about heaven ain't going there. Heaven, heaven, I'm going to the grave. You know what he's missing? You know what he's missing? He is missing what only grace can bring him. He has no grace from anybody around him. Nobody there to reassure him. He is totally confused. In an outstanding book, Disappointment with God, we read, once a friend of mine went swimming in a large lake at dusk. As he was paddling at a leisurely pace about 100 yards offshore, a freak evening fog rolled in across the water. Suddenly, he could see nothing. No horizon, no landmarks, no objects or lights on the shore, because the fog diffused the light. He could not even make out the direction of the setting sun. Now picture this. For 30 minutes, he splashed around in panic. He would start off in one direction, lose confidence, and turn 90 degrees to the right or left. It made no difference which way he turned. He could feel his heart racing uncontrollably. He would stop and float, trying to conserve energy and force himself to breathe slower. Then he would blindly strike out again. At last, he heard a faint voice calling from the shore. He pointed his body toward the sounds and followed them to safety. Something like that sensation of utter lostness must have settled in on Job. As he sat in the rubble and tried to comprehend what had happened, he too had lost all landmarks, all points of orientation. Where should he turn? God, the one who could guide him through the fog, stayed silent. But Satan had challenged whether Job's faith could survive with no outside help or explanation. When God accepted those terms, the fog rolled in around Job. You could read Job's story, then breathe a deep sigh of relief. Whew. God settled that problem. After proving his point so decisively, surely he will return to his preferred style of communication, communicating clearly with his followers. You could think so, unless, that is, you read the rest of the Bible. I hesitate to say this because it is a hard truth and one I do not want to acknowledge, but Job stands as merely the most extreme example of what appears to be a universal law of faith. The kind of faith God values seems to develop best when everything fuzzes over, when God stays silent, and when the fog rolls in. Disgusted, distressed, depressed, despondent. The chapter ends. You know why I love the Bible? On this earth, everybody doesn't live happily ever after. That's a fairy tale. Or to borrow from my military life, that's a crock. You're believing a hoax if you're waiting for it to get better. This earth doesn't deliver better. That's why we need grace. Marriage doesn't get easier, it gets harder. All right. one honest couple here ready to admit it. Work doesn't get easier, it gets more complicated. Child rearing doesn't get easier. These people with babies 1 and 2 years old, they think they got it tough. Wait till they're 14. And wait till they're 18. Don't amen that. You know, it'll discourage the high schoolers. It gets harder. You thought you were fat when you got married. Look today. It gets harder. I always tell brides and grooms, enjoy the pictures. You'll never be thinner. Never. It's harder. We need grace. We need grace. Grace, grace, God's grace. We need grace to survive. We need grace to drive. We need grace to stay married. We need grace to keep a church in unity. We need grace, grace, grace when we are going under. Grace, don't kick us. Don't hold us under. You know, if I called the shots, I would have relieved Job 5 minutes after it all had gone. You know, I'd have brought all those kids back to life. I'd have cut the lips off of Eliphaz. After 3 sentences, that's the way I'd do it. Cut those lips off, baby. If that didn't work, I'd take the neck, you know, just go after it. Who needs Eliphaz? But you know, you probably wouldn't mature a lot under my kind of style. You just enjoy the comfort. We'd all go on a motorcycle ride and have fun. As Cynthia says to me sometime, honey, if everybody handled things like you wanted, all we'd bring to the party is balloons. Nobody would think to bring the food. So the fog's rolled in. All hell is broken loose. Welcome to the human race. That's why the Savior died. That's why God gives us salvation, because we'd foul it up. We'd come in our own works and be proud that we got there by our own effort, strut around heaven like a peacock. Hey, what'd you do to get here? How many sermons you preach? 40. I preached 80. Well, I preached 250. Graham, I preached 80 million. Then we'd all be there because of pride. Nobody will feel that they've deserved it because we get there by grace. Through many dangers, toils, and snares, I have already come. 'Tis grace hath brought me safe thus far, and grace will lead me home. Get it! Get it! Quit working for it. Quit laboring over it like somehow you gotta keep him on the cross and you hold him up and maybe you'll make it. Nope. Given our own way, we'd all be worse than Eliphaz. And so, even though Job thinks he's gonna miss heaven, even though he thinks the grave is the end, bless him. There is a tomorrow, and there is a way beyond. Thank you, Father, for your grace. Thank you for loving us when we're running away from you. Thank you for pursuing us when we don't want to have anything to do with you. Thank you for when you find us, for holding us close, forgiving us, understanding us, renewing us, and helping us to go on. We love you, Father. We learn from you. And we praise you. Blessed be the name of the Lord. In the name of Jesus, we pray. Everybody said, amen.
1: Grace. It's the word that holds this entire message together, and it may be the very word your heart needs to hear today. Chuck Swindoll has reminded us that life doesn't get easier, but grace makes it bearable. Chuck's titled his message, Graceless Words for a Grieving Man. It's number 9 in a 22-part collection of messages. And to access these recordings on Chuck's study in the Book of Job, go to insightforliving.org.uk. Insight for Living is pleased to provide companion resources for any study Chuck presents, and this biographical series on Job is no different. For instance, Chuck wrote a practical book that pairs naturally with this study. His book is titled, Finding God When the World's on Fire. Suffering has a way of stripping away every answer we thought we had. It challenges tidy theology. It makes us second-guess our confident prayers. Suffering tests the assumption that following the rules means that we're spared from heartache. Well, Job discovered something better than easy answers. He discovered a God who shows up in the dark, and so can you. Chuck Swindoll's book, Finding God When the World's on Fire, is an honest, Bible-based companion for anyone whose faith is being tested by real life, by loss, by illness, by uncertainty, by a world that refuses to settle down. 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Let Chuck's wisdom comfort you in the fire. 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And once you've finished reading Chuck's book, you'll want to share it with a friend or family member. Once again, the title is Finding God When the World's on Fire. 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
1: From the Sky News Centre at 7, the UK is going to share secret blueprints with Ukraine so it can build long-range missiles. Andy Burnham's making the announcement as part of a trip to Kyiv, his first overseas visit as Prime Minister. He'll vow Britain will not back down from its support of Ukraine. Our political correspondent Alex Rogers says Mr. Burnham will declassify information about missile components.
2: It's quite bullish from the UK government to do this. It's an act of defiance against Russia, who just a few weeks ago warned that there would be consequences because they believe that we've been providing these drones to Ukraine who've been targeting mainland Russia.
1: More than £250,000 has been raised to support the families of two police officers killed in a crash near Middlesbrough. Seven people, including PC's Tom Clough and Matthew Blades, died when a police vehicle was hit on the A66. These mourners are laying flowers at the scene.
3: God bless all the families, honestly.
4: No one deserves to come home. I'm a reservist. I've never seen anything extreme, but all of us who put our names on these lines, we're willing to do things like this. No one should have to, but we do.
1: Two women have been arrested on suspicion of causing serious injury to a child who remains in hospital. The pair, aged 19 and 20, were arrested at an address in Blackburn yesterday. Train company Cross Country says it's planning to run a full timetable today after almost all services ground to a halt yesterday. The outage was caused by a power cut at its control centre in Birmingham. Reform UK says it would prioritise British-born young workers for social housing. Nigel Farage claims his party would also bump veterans and married couples with children to the front of the queue if it wins the next election. And there was plenty of late drama on the first Sunday of the new Premier League season. Liverpool scored an injury-time penalty to draw 2-2 at Newcastle, and a 91st-minute strike bagged Manchester City a win over Bournemouth. That's the latest. I'm Stevie Shillinglaw.
0: On the hour and up to date, this is Hope FM. Your faith-filled start to the day. 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
5: Good morning and welcome to Wake Up to Hope with me, Helen. I do hope you're having a good morning out there, and we've got some great praise and worship music for you. As always, we've got Worship Mob with Heaven's Coming and Praise Him, Daystar featuring Leyland, and then we'll have a morning message too, so do stay with us. I hope you've got your cup of tea or whatever you drink in the mornings. I've got to get mine yet, but good morning to you. It is 7:02 and counting.

0: That's it. Praise Him. That's Daystar featuring Leyland there. And He is a great, great God. We had, before that, we had Worship Mob with Heaven's Coming. We're going to go into our morning message now, where we're reading from Deuteronomy 31, verse 8. And we have got Great Things by Phil Wickham and Take You at Your Word, Cody Carnes, featuring Benjamin William Hastings.
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0: Okay, let's go into Deuteronomy 31:8, and it reads, "Do not be afraid or discouraged, for the Lord will personally go ahead of you. He will be with you. He will neither fail you nor abandon you. And you're never truly alone, because the Lord is always with you. And even when others let you down, He remains faithful. He will walk you through every season of your life. He goes ahead of you, preparing the way and giving you courage." Isn't that amazing that our God does that? So Heavenly Father, we thank You that You're always with us and that You go ahead of us all the time. Help us not to be afraid or discouraged, but to trust that You will never fail or abandon us. Thank You, Lord, that You are a faithful God and that You love us just as we are. Thank You, Lord, that You'll never let us down. You're always there for us. We just need to call upon Your name and bring our lives to the feet of Jesus. Bring our anxiety, our depression, every fear, bring it to the feet of Jesus, because we don't need to fear, because He is love and fear is a liar. Don't forget, we have an enemy who wants us to be down, who wants us not to thrive. But Jesus came that we may have life and have it more abundantly. Don't forget that. Don't forget who you are in Christ. You're a child of the Most High God. You're a prince or a princess of the Most High God. So let Him help you. Let Him fight your battles. Anyway, so I pray, Jesus, for every heart to be touched with Your love, with Your joy and Your peace this morning. In Jesus' precious name we pray. Amen. Let's go into Great Things, Phil Wickham, because he's done great things and he will do great things in your life if you let him. And then we've got Take You at Your Word with Cody Carnes and Benjamin Hastings. Ben is from Hillsong Worship and has written phenomenal songs for Hillsong as well. Here we go.

great things. Phil Wickham, he has done great things in your life. And if you are Christian and you know Jesus, you can look back in your life and see where he, that's when journaling comes in, doesn't it? You know, if I'm not a good journaler, I'm not good at writing everything down, but I should start doing that again. But and you can see, or even when you don't do that, you can see where Jesus has been in your life and where he's helped you and where he's been. And that is amazing, isn't it? When you look back and remember God's faithfulness. Absolutely. Let's have Take You At Your Word. This is Cody Carnes and Ben Hastings from Hillsong.

0: Take you at your word. Cody Carnes there and Ben Hastings from Hillsong. He's written so many great songs. He really has. And so let's have going to our breakfast show with John and I this morning.
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Yes, and coming up on the breakfast show today, we have got, we're going to do the weather in a moment. John will do that for you. And we have got some new music from Chris Tomlin called Doesn't He Deserve It All? And he certainly does. And we'll have my rewind track, Caribbean Queen, Billy Ocean today. Our track of the week from Joel Kors, and a track called Lift You Up. He'll give you a little bit about what inspired him to actually write the song and sing it for you too, of course. And we've got some Matt Mayer, we've got some David Bowie, we've got, what else have we got, our thought for today at the top of the hour from Father Michael from Buckfast Abbey, so introduced by Julian Shepherd, I think, there as well this morning.

0: As for southern England, Hampshire, Dorset and the Isle of Wight. So today is expected to be dry with plenty of sunshine and just a few areas of cloud, moderate easterly winds. Tonight we'll see clear spells and a few areas of cloud around at first. Cloudier later on, but it is likely to remain dry, as I say. Gentle to moderate northeasterly winds. Be careful on those cliff tops when it gets a bit breezy, holding onto your hats. But you'll enjoy yourself. Have a lovely time out with your pets, with your dogs. It's nice to take them on a walk when you can. So here we go. We've got, what have we got coming up? Well, we've got Doesn't He Deserve It All? And this is a new music track by Chris Tomlin. You've got to start the day with a Chris Tomlin track. Here we go.
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0: He does deserve it all. That is Chris Tomlin, a new song from him. He's a great singer, songwriter as well. He's written some fabulous songs as well. Yes, do like that new music here on 90.1 Hope FM. We've got some Billy Ocean with Caribbean Queen, and there's your dude. Where are you? Oh, he's making all that noise over there. What's he doing?
1: I'm just picking me what. So, what do you call them over the mic? They're these black things that look like some the Beefeaters wear in front of Buckingham Palace.
0: Yeah.
1: We have to put those on, and I'm just putting mine on.
0: Yes, you haven't got your headphones on, but never mind, eh?
1: Oh, well,
0: are you all right
1: over
0: there?
1: You can still hear me, though.
0: Oh, my God. He's so noisy this morning.

0: crash bang
1: bang bang.
0: Yeah, yeah, coming in the studio.
1: I'm like an elephant sometimes.
0: Yeah. Yeah.
1: Swishing water around.
0: Swishing water around, yeah. Knocking tea over. No, not that.
1: No, no.
0: Anyway, we've got Billy Ocean next. Do you like Billy Ocean?
1: Oh, great.
0: Queen?
1: Love it.
0: From 1984. We'll have some of that next. Gosh. Okay, and then we'll have a little chat later as well.
1: We were teenagers then.
0: I don't know how old I was. I'm not telling you anyway.
2: The Breakfast Rewind.

0: a bit of Caribbean Queen there, and or Caribbean Queen, whichever way you want to say it. Billy Ocean, really great song. It's a song recorded by Billy Ocean, and it was released in July of 84 on the Jive record label. It was taken from his studio album Suddenly. Really beautiful track that is, that song Suddenly. It was co-written by Billy Ocean alongside Keith Diamond and Hugh Jackman. It was produced by Keith Diamond as well. It peaked at number 6 on the UK single chart. It hit number 1 spot on the US Billboard Hot 100. It also reached number 1 position in New Zealand, Guatemala and Canada, and that song won the 1985 Grammy Award for Best Male R&B Vocal Performance, making him the first British artist to win that category. So that's good. Let's have our track of the week coming up next here on 90.1 Hope FM. You've got Joel Corse with Lift You Up, so that'll be good, won't it, John? Are you okay over there?
1: Yeah.
0: Were you where were the fairies? Were you...
1: No, I was just making sure my phone was on silent.
0: Yeah, that's
1: because we don't want that ringing through.
0: No, this is very true. We've got some Matt Mayer, we've got some David Bowie, and we have got, news headlines as well. John's going to do that as well. I suppose we better do that after the track of the week, actually, because time's getting on, isn't it? As it does. And so, yes, let's have this track.
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3: Hey, this is Ryan Kennedy. Here's my song, Be My.
4: You know, in John 16:33, Jesus says that in this world, you're going to have troubles. But take heart, because I've already overcome it. And that's really what the song, Be My, is all about. It's our prayer and our invitation that in those hard times, in those rough moments of life, we can invite Jesus to be everything that he's already promised to be. He can be our hope and our peace. And he not only brings hope and peace, but he is hope. He is peace. And he's the firm foundation that we can build our life upon. So be encouraged and take heart. Jesus is with you. He's for you, and you're never alone.

0: Isn't that fabulous, our track of the week there with Joel Cawls? And we're going to do some news headlines as well in a moment too. John's going to do that for you. So he's going to do all of the newspaper headlines. So let's do this. Are you ready?
1: This morning's biggest stories. 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

And as Helen said, here is the news. I'll do a little overview as I do when I read the news, and you might be looking online or have a newspaper in front of you while having a nice cup of tea or coffee as you get ready for the day. So what have we got? As a little brief overview, so families of two police officers killed in crash say they were heroes. You might remember the awful car crash a few days ago with, I think it was about four young lads in a car who went the wrong way. This is in Cleveland, and along the motorway deliberately, and hit the police officer's car. So what else have we got? Divorce, smartphones and control. BBC sees how Taliban run Afghanistan. Australian shark attack victim grateful for second chance at life. And Burnham arrives in Ukraine with plans to hand over UK blueprints for long-range missiles. On his first foreign visit since becoming Prime Minister, Andy Burnham will reaffirm the UK's backing for Kyiv in the wake of escalating Russian attacks. So let's look at those news headlines. Here we go. We start with The Times. What have we got here? So, the two police officers killed in a crash with five suspected joyriders on Saturday. On Saturday morning have been pictured on several front pages on Monday morning, including The Times today. So, the paper includes tributes from the families of PC Matthew Blades and PC Tom Clough under the headline, Families Pain Beyond Words Over Police Deaths. We then have the Metro. Alongside the two police officers, the Metro also pictures the five youngsters who died in the high-speed Middlesbrough crash, whom it names as Michael Robert Carhill, 23, Theo Ray, 17, Cole Robert Worthy, 17, Jacob Matusiak, 23, and Mackay Saddington, 18. Okay, and those will... Those pictures can be seen on most of the newspapers this morning, as well as the police officers themselves. So university graduates are facing the worst job market on record, The Telegraph now says, suggesting vacancies have fallen 45% from this time last year. It notes that it comes as a record number of teenagers head to university next month, adding that the latest numbers represent a steep challenge for new Prime Minister Andy Burnham. What have we got now? The Guardian. So The Guardian says that Monday will see Burnham announce that the UK will help Ukraine make its long-range missiles. The Prime Minister will arrive in Ukraine later today to mark its Independence Day, the paper reports, where he will say that the European defence company, MBDA, will be allowed to declassify information about the UK-made components of Storm Shadow missiles. And returning back to what have we got here on our playlist, and we have got... we've got Gonna Be Alright by Matt Maher. Do enjoy that. It's a great track. Here we go.

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0: Bowie, he's great. Sadly, no longer with us. That was Heroes. We've got some Stephen Stanley taking us up to the 8 o'clock news at the top of the hour. Ain't on me. So there you are. That's that song. And then we've got Father Michael Buckfast from Buckfast Abbey, introduced by our Julian Shepherd this morning for the thought for the day at the top of the hour. Are you okay over there?
1: I am. Feeling? And talking of religious places, you mentioned Buckfast Abbey. You are going on the
0: Big Church Festival this weekend, I can't wait.
1: And you're doing what I've always wanted to do, is staying in a shepherd's hut, because you're staying with a friend of yours from church.
0: Yeah.
1: You're gonna have a look. How many days are you going for?
0: I'm just going for the 2 days, Saturday and Sunday. Yeah. But it's a whole weekend thing now.
1: Yeah.
0: It's from Friday, and they have bands from Friday afternoon, mm-hmm. I think, evening, and then till Monday. But it's always been a Saturday to Monday thing. But not that you have bands on a Monday, but people stay over in their tents and stuff like that and what have you.
1: We went out for a day a couple of years ago. It was brilliant.
0: It's absolutely amazing. And the amount of people there worshipping and praising God, it's phenomenal. It really, really is. And it's beautiful grounds, and there's plenty going on there. There's all those food halls and all everything. And there's that beautiful
1: chapel.
0: It's absolutely
1: and a
0: gorgeous
1: stately home type place, which you can't go into, but it's
0: century home. Yeah,
1: that's right.
0: Yeah,
1: do you want to tell people where it is, because that would be lovely?
0: Stenning in West Sussex.
1: Yeah,
0: so we will talk a little more about that in the second half of the program. But I mean, for King and Country are playing, and they're one of my favourites.
1: Yeah,
0: and Charity Gale. But we'll go into that. But we had a good time, didn't we, when we went?
1: And your favourite artist was there the year we went. Can you believe it?
0: Chris Tomlin.
1: Yes.
0: Chris Tomlin was there. I hadn't seen Chris Tomlin at Big Church Festival, and because I started going, I think it was maybe 2012, I think, something like that. And I think he'd been there the year before, because Kevin, who was the station manager then, was talking about it. And him and his wife then, Valerie, they saw Chris Tomlin. So I was a bit envious about all that. So I was like, oh, no. So, I waited a long time to see him. But, I mean, I've been most years, but I haven't been every year. I mean, didn't go last year. We went the year before, didn't we? And I didn't go last year, but I'm going this year. So I'm really looking forward to spending time with Helen.
1: Wonderful roundabouts they have, which might trigger something up, actually.
0: You flipping roundabouts. Go straight across the roundabout, John. Which way do you want me to turn?
1: The funny thing is...
0: No, just go straight ahead.
1: When you're restricted, when it's a busy day, you have to make it a split-second decision.
0: It wasn't
1: when
0: busy, it was night time.
1: When there was no traffic around, I couldn't make a decision. And we were going three or four times round and round until I could decide which way, direction.
0: You're just bonkers. I was telling you, you weren't listening.
1: And I just couldn't get it.
0: Let's move on, because we need to play this music.
1: Let's move on.
0: Nutter you.
1: I am.
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0: thought for the day is by a friend of mine, a Benedictine monk, Father Michael Clothier.
1: On the hour and up to date.
2: From the Sky News Centre at 8, the Prime Minister has arrived in Ukraine on his first overseas trip since taking office. Andy Burnham's revealed a British defence company will share technology allowing Ukrainian manufacturers to build long-range missiles. It comes as EU leaders say they're giving Kyiv an additional £5 billion in military spending. Defence Minister Luke Pollard says the PM's chairing a meeting of the Coalition of the Willing.
3: Bringing together our friends from around the world to be able to support Ukraine, not just looking at what can happen to keep them in the fight, but looking forward to after there is a peace, to make sure they maintain that freedom and independence that they're celebrating today on Independence Day.
2: The wife of a policeman killed in a crash on Teesside says he gave his life in the line of duty. PC Matthew Blades and Tom Clough's patrol car was hit by a Volkswagen. It was being pursued by a different officer before it crossed onto the oncoming lane of the A66 near Middlesbrough. Its occupants, aged 17, 18 and 23, also died. Matt Storey is Cleveland's police and crime commissioner.
4: Officers take their lives in their hands every single day and they don't always know what's going to be behind the door when they go to a job. They don't know what's going to happen when they get behind the wheel, and that just is emblematic of how dangerous the job can be.
2: Figures from the Nuffield Trust show 600 dentists have left the NHS in England since 2017. They say the government needs to make the work more attractive or risk services dying out altogether. The SNP wants the Prime Minister to strip Lord Mandelson of his peerage when Parliament reconvenes next month. He's under investigation on suspicion of offences committed in public office, which he denies. Cross Country says it expects to run a full timetable today after virtually all its trains yesterday were cancelled. A power cut affected its control centre in Birmingham. And UEFA President Alexander Serafin says he won't run against Gianni Infantino for the top job at FIFA. Infantino is under pressure to step down following his failed plan to sell stakes in the World Cup. That's the latest.
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6: And here we are for that second weather visit this morning. Helen's on her knees next to me. I can't remember the reason for that, Helen. Anyway, we'll go back to that in a moment. So, forecast for Southern
7: while you're
6: England.
7: Doing that, I've got to do this.
6: She's just doing some technological things.
7: Yes.
6: So, here we go with the BBC weather. So, latest forecast for Hampshire, Dorset and the Isle of Wight is as follows. So, expected to be dry throughout with plenty of sunshine and just a few areas of cloud. Moderate easterly winds. And then tonight, we'll see clear spells and a few areas of cloud around at first. Cloudier later on, but it's likely to remain dry. Always just throw a bit of a sort of rain mac or something in your car or something to hand in case some showers start. So gentle to moderate northeasterly winds will ensue. So have a nice time if you're a tourist or you live around here. Just have a lovely time. Enjoy yourself. Perhaps take your dog out for a nice little breezily walk. So we've got here next, thought for the day, Father Michael from Buckfast Abbey. And it's going to be introduced by... Julian Shepherd. There we go. Here we go.
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8: Good morning. The Lord be with you. This is Father Michael, Father Michael Clothier, Benedictine monk, and Catholic priest. And it is my great joy and privilege today to say a few words to you as a thought for the day. I give you first a text. It's from St. Peter's letter, and it says, or he says, cast all your troubles upon the Lord, for he cares about you. Now today you and I live in a society which has, as it were, suffered from a great general despondency. Having lost God, they have turned to the world, and the world judges them and finds them wanting. They're not glamorous, rich, or influential. And so people all around us feel rather worthless, uninteresting, forgetting that the Lord loves them and thinks they are worth dying for. For you and for me, we must reaffirm that God loves us, weak as we are, and we must rejoice in that love and pass it on to others. Be persons, therefore, of trust and of hope. The Lord is at our side to sustain us. He is not at our side as a sort of celestial policeman waiting to judge us, to catch us out, and to punish us. Rather, he wishes to help us to our feet when we have stumbled on the way to the Lord. Ask your angels to protect you and guide you, to support you. Ask the Holy Spirit to indwell your heart. Since the Lord wishes to belong to you, he stands near you, waiting for you to welcome him. Welcome him, therefore, today, and allow him to guide your life. He is near us to sustain, but he does not take away our free will. We have the possibility, alas, of saying no to him. But he waits for us to turn back to him and say, Come, Lord Jesus, and make of my heart your home. Glory be to the Father, and to the Son, and to the Holy Spirit, as it was in the beginning, is now, and ever shall be, world without end. Amen.
9: Amen. Thank you for that amazing message, Father Michael, from Buckfast Abbey there. And we'll have some Love It Here. This is JJ Heller.

0: JJ Heller there would love it here. So she's got a lovely voice. Let's do this.
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0: Yeah, still to come on the breakfast show, we have got my challenge song, so we're going to do that in a moment or two. We've got Avril Lavigne with Innocence and Natasha Bedingfield with Pocket Full of Sunshine. Yes, those are my back-to-back noughties today, so the 2000s. And of course, we have got the BCP local news just to keep you up to date with what's going on there. We also have new music from For King and Country, LA, and we've got some Jamie McDonald, we've got some Daryl Hall and John Oates, we've got some Oasis, and so do stay with us. And of course, we'll have the big reveal of the challenge song. So are you ready for this?
2: Wake up
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2: Go.
0: Yes, where are we going this morning? Anyway, are you ready for this? It is a band, a male band, I will say that. Been around for decades, and that's all the clues I'm going to give you for now. So are you ready for this challenge? Are you ready? It's very easy peasy lemon squeezy this morning.

Do you know what that is? Yes, don't just shout it at the radio. Do give me a call on 01202 777321 here in the studio. I'd love to hear from you if you think you know what that song is and who the artist is too. So there you are, male band, and been around for decades, but that's all I'm saying at the moment. Then I'll tell you a bit more later on. Here we go. Let's do. This is Avril Lavigne with Innocence, and then we've got Natasha Bedingfield with Pocket Full of Sunshine.

Avril Lavigne there with Innocence. It's a song recorded by the Canadian singer-songwriter Avril Lavigne. It was released in 2007 on the RCA Records record label. It was taken from her third studio album, The Best Damn Thing. It was written by Avril Lavigne and Evan Torbenfeld and was produced by Rob Cavallo. It peaked at number 190 on the UK singles chart, which was really weird, and reached number 16 on the US Billboard, bubbling under Hot 100. Its highest peak was number 11 on the chart in the Ukraine, actually. So that is Innocence by Avril Lavigne. Don't understand why it didn't get any higher in our charts, but there we are. Anyway, let's have Pocket Full of Sunshine by Natasha Bedingfield next. This is my back-to-back noughties today. And yes, so let's do this. This is from 2008, this one.

Natasha Bedingfield there, Pocket Full of Sunshine. And that is a song recorded by the English singer-songwriter Natasha Bedingfield. It was released in February of 2008 on the Epic record label. It was taken from her second studio album of the same name in the same year. It was co-written by Natasha alongside Daniel Brybois and John Shanks. It was produced by John Shanks as well. He also performed on most of the instruments present on the track. So Pocket Full of Sunshine wasn't released in the UK, which I don't understand. In the US, it peaked at number 5 on the Billboard Hot 100, and it hit the number 1 spot on the US Dance Club Songs chart and the US Dance Airplay chart. It also reached number 1 in Canada. So yeah, Pocket Full of Sunshine, do you like that? Yes, we do. Shall we have, that was my back-to-back noughties today. Hope you enjoyed that. Let's have some Tasha Layton, should I say, with Meet Me in the Valley, featuring Ben Fuller. We've still got some new music from For Queen and Country, Alleluia, that one, and You Make My Dreams, Daryl Hall and John Oates. John's going to do the BCP local news for you too. So let's do this one. Good morning. See you.

0: Yes, meet us in the valley. We do need you, Lord. Absolutely. Tasha Layton there and Ben Fuller. Let's do this. Thank God for our sponsors. Here we are.
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0: Money! Go. Yes, it still tickles me. So, yes, have you any clue of who this is? Yes, this is my challenge song. I'm going to give you the intro. You need to give me a call on 01227321 if you think you know who the artist is and the name of the song also. So, are you ready? Are you ready for it? Here we go.

she knows what that is, don't you? Yeah, a very well-known band. And I will say, male band, not boy band. Definitely not boy band. Yes, I'd say it was a trio, very well-known trio. So that's all I'm giving you today. Let's have some You Make My Dreams Come True. This is Daryl Hall and John Oates. And for King and Country, coming up with Alle, Alleluia. We've got some BCP local news coming up for you too. Are you having a good morning out there? Are you okay? Have you got your cup of tea? John is very kind. He's made me a cup of tea, a second one. And he's on his fast, aren't you? You're

0: test a few years ago now, and after the third day, they say it's the third day, you know, is the hardest thing, and then after that, it did get easier. Yes. But I had so much energy.
1: And I do feel that.
0: Yeah, yeah. And the thing is, as well, you know, if you're communing with the Lord and
1: yes.
0: having that... Sorry about all that noise out there, but we have that every day, don't we?
1: We do.
0: You're like, who is that making all that noise? Honking his horn, whoever he is. Anyway, so...
1: But it should always be done carefully, especially in this weather. Drink lots of water.
0: Gosh, you need to drink
1: plenty.
0: You
1: must, because you don't want to faint, especially if you're driving.
0: Have you been having special times with the Lord as well?
1: I have. Yeah. I mean, it's a time of reflection, self-reflection, praying, meditation.
0: Good.
1: All in it. It's so much easier when you're actually, you know, feeling lighter.
0: Yeah, absolutely. I need to feel lighter. Here we go. Let's have this.

0: Yes, that is Hall & Oates there from 1981, and the American duo Hall, Daryl Hall and John Oates, taken from their ninth studio album Voices from 1980. The song reached number five on the Billboard Hot 100. And so there we go. We do like that track, don't we? Let's have some Alley. This is for King and Country. This is a great new track by them, and I can't wait to see them at the weekend. Yay!
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You just love that. That is Alleluia. That is for King and Country. Let's have some Ain't No Way. This is Jamie McDonald. Then we'll have some BTP local news for you too. And then we'll have the big reveal also. Oh, I bet you can't wait, can you? Oh, no, I know. You're shouting at the radio. Alleluia.

0: Ain't no way, Jamie McDonald there. John is going to do the BCP local news for you now. Here you go.
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2: And as Helen said, we've got the local news. So similarly, like I do with the main news BBC headlines, local news like the Daily Evening Echo reporting is as follows. So here we go with a brief overview of general subjects at hand. So here we go. The beautiful Dorset town where time seems to slow down. I think that's about Sturminster Newton, judging from the picture I've been given here. Dog walkers warned after chunky adder. They call it chunky adder, spotted at popular spot. Train company issues update after major disruption. So, yeah, let's have a look at some of these stories. What is this beautiful Dorset town? I think that's the watermill. And yes, it is in Sturminster Newton, it says in the story. And it says, Sturminster Newton is one of the Dorset's most picturesque market towns. I know it is, actually. I've been over there. It's wonderful. Love the church. It's set amid the rolling Thomas Hardy's Vale of Little Dairies. For centuries, the town was the heart of the county's agricultural life. Livestock trading took place here for more than 700 years before the weekly cattle market finally closed in 1997. Oh, the anniversary, 07-17-27. 30 years next year then, marking the end of an era. The decline of the dairy industry brought further change, but rather than fading away, Sturminster Newton reinvented itself for the modern age while preserving the character that makes it so special. Today, visitors will find a welcoming town surrounded by beautiful countryside, rich literary connections, Thomas Hardy again, and a thriving independent spirit. So do get over there if you can. Lovely place to visit. So what else have we got? We've got dog walkers warned after chunky adder spotted at popular spot. And what's all that about? Well, apparently it happened in Delph Woods, which is near Broadstone. So here we go. Trevor Mills from Oakdale was walking his spaniel at Delph Woods at when does it say a time? But anyway, it was August 21st, and he was having a walk from Broadstone when he saw a woman searching for the snake. He put his dog on a lead and joined the search, then saw the adder emerge from bushes amongst the along the path. Trevor said it was about 9 to 12 inches long, and it was a full-grown adult. He was quite a chunky monkey, he says, in description. But several dog walkers watched the snake for more than 10 minutes as it moved through the area. So do be careful if you've got your dogs with you. And also if you're going out in sandals, I suppose, as well. So he wants to alert other visitors, particularly families with young children and their dogs. So there we go. So just be careful up there. In Delph Woods, there are some rather big snakes. And also we've got, what else have we got? Test having is a fascinating. Son of Bewley Motor Museum founder speaks out over plans to leave New Forest. Yes, you might have heard that the cars will have to move to somewhere else. The historic home obviously remains with the family still over there. Some of the cars will be moving to a different place. Just check those stories out in your local press, the newspapers, Daily Evening, okay, or actually online. So what have we got? Well, we've got other things coming up. What do I can see we've got coming up? Well, I can see Bee Gees, Too Much Heaven. That's coming up. That's after Cast No Shadow by Oasis. Nice trip back to the 90s there. Helen's got her challenge as well. So that would be great. Here we go.

0: Cast No Shadow, that's Oasis. We've got my challenge big reveal in a moment. And yes.
1: A big challenge that is.
0: Yeah. Well, it isn't now, John.
1: I know.
0: Yeah, anyway, we'll move on swiftly, shall we? Anyway, the championships, the European Gymnastic Championships, was yesterday, ended yesterday. And so the Great British team, they did phenomenally well. They got gold.
2: Yeah.
0: Yes. And so Great Britain's Joe Fraser, Harry Hepworth, Jonas Rushworth, Courtney Tullock and Sol Scott won team gold. Yay! In the European Championships of the men's artistic gymnastics in the final event in Croatia on Sunday yesterday. And really, really, the Brits defended their 2025 title with all they had in Croatia capital, riding a roller coaster of a day to ultimately win a fourth men's team title in the Continental Championships. So it was phenomenal. And I did see some of it, but I didn't see all of it because I was doing different things. And with it being a Sunday as well, you know, there's church and all this and the other, blah, blah, blah. Yeah. But yes, for what I did see, the British men were great. They were great and they deserve that medal, so great for them. And then of course the Big Church Festival lineup.
2: Let's return to that.
0: You've got, of course, for King and Country, you've got Lauren Daigle coming this weekend, Elevation Rhythm, CC Winans, I love her, Anne Wilson's great, Bethel Music, of course, Charity Gale's great, great singer. Ren Collective, loved them, got lots of energy on stage, as have LZ7, their Linz West, the lead singer. He has everybody jumping up and down, and it's just great. And the atmosphere is amazing, isn't it, John?
2: Of course,
0: when you go there. Yeah, because it was your first time, wasn't it?
2: It was. We went a couple of years ago, didn't we?
0: I didn't go last year.
2: No, neither did I. And it was such a wonderful time to spend
0: there.
2: It was. Because you've got also food on tap. You've got... everyone's looked after. There's loos. There's places to wash. And,
0: There's a fair for the kids. Yeah. There's all sorts of tents and things and what have you for the kids. The compassion tents will be there. And, of course, you've got all the food, whether you want pizza, whether you want fish and chips, whether you want curry, whether you want whatever you want, is there. And we waited ages in the pizza queue.
2: I know. They do have very
0: And then they
2: long
0: didn't
2: queues.
0: Have any tea, did they, when they got there? Because it says tea and coffee, you know, on their thing. And they didn't have any, but never mind. So it didn't matter. But we've got lovely cream tea.
2: I recall we had quite a funny episode because you were saying to this chap who said, we don't do teas. And you said, but you've got it above the stand.
0: It says tea. T-E-A-T. Anyway, so... But
2: there is a lovely little chapel that you can just quietly sit in and contemplate.
0: It's gorgeous.
2: Quietly.
0: Absolutely gorgeous. But the cream tea tents were good, weren't they?
2: They were.
0: And they've got music down there as well. Then there's a praise and worship tent, which is amazing. Everything's catered for. It really, really is. It is a great time. And you've got all thousands of people praising and worshiping.
2: Yeah.
0: When you see the sea of faces, sea of people around you, it's just incredible.
2: Yeah.
0: And it's in Stenning in West Sussex.
2: Yeah.
0: And it's always been there. But it used to be May Bank Holiday.
2: That's right.
0: Now it's not. It's August Bank Holiday now. And it does start on a Friday to Monday. And the bands will only be Friday night, Saturday all day, and then Sunday. But the bands start from 12 p.m. till 10 p.m. at night. So they have four stages altogether, and one is in the tea tents up at the house. But I will tell you, if you're wanting to see something at the main stage, a band at the main stage, then give yourself time to walk if you are at the tea tents where the house is and all that. Give yourself time to walk back down because it's not just a 2-minute walk, is it?
2: It's not. It's spread over a very large area.
0: It is, isn't it? It's great, and the house is great, and everybody has a great time, and it is wonderful. And let's hope the weather stays for that weekend as well.
2: So, do you think there are any tickets left for people listening to this?
0: I don't know. I think there's just weekend tickets left available now.
2: So where would people go? They Google it. What would they Google if they wanted to
0: Google a Big Church Festival.
2: Yeah.
0: And it'll tell you about tickets and all that on there. So, yeah, so don't forget, Big Church Festival this weekend. Oh, Brooke Ligutwood is there as well from Hillsong Worship. I mean, she is a phenomenal voice. I love her voice. So you've got lots and lots of people there. You've got Adonai King. You've got David Funk. You've got Victory Boyd. John Wiles as well. So Rebecca Rocker. And you've got lots more people, but Matthew West is there. Love Matthew West. He's a phenomenal songwriter. Ellie Limbeer, you've got her. Melissa Helser. So we'll have a great time, I'm sure. Shall we do the challenge song? Are you ready?
2: Wake up
0: and get thinking.
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0: And of course it is the Bee Gees with Too Much Heaven. You can't have too much of that, can you?

0: is the Bee Gees' Too Much Heaven from 1978. Was my challenge song today. It's a song recorded by the Bee Gees, which was the band's contribution to the Music for UNICEF Fund. They performed it at the Music for UNICEF concert on the 9th of January 1979. The song later was found on the group's 13th studio album, Spirits Haven't Flown. The song was released in October 78 on the RSO record label. It was written by Barry Morris and Robin Gibb. It was produced by the Bee Gees and Albie Gallatin and Carl Richardson. It was a commercial success worldwide. It peaked at number 3 on the UK singles chart. It hit number 1 spot on the US Billboard Hot 100 and the US Radio and Records chart and the US Record World chart. It also hit number 1 spot in 11 other countries. Incredible. It reached the top 10 in 9 other countries. That's how popular it was. One of the best-selling music artists of all time are the Bee Gees. They've sold an estimated 120 to 250 million records worldwide, placing them as one of the most successful artists and the most successful trio in the history of contemporary music. They were inducted into the Rock and Roll Hall of Fame in 1997. Sadly, there's no Robin or Morris. There's only Barry Gibb left. And they did have a brother, Andy, who died in the 80s, which is very sad. But yes, we've still got some Josiah Queen taking us up to the 9 o'clock news at the top of the hour. And new music from him. Let's do this.
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0: Yes, quickly running out of time. 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
6: Goodbye, see you on Thursday.
0: We'll see you Thursday. Well, we won't see you Thursday. We'll be with you on Thursday for the breakfast show. So do join us then. Do stay with me for Word and Worship. And for all that, and so do take care out there. It is still warm out there. Let's do this new music.
6: Have a good week.
0: Yes, have a good few days.
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1: From the Sky News Centre at 9, the Prime Minister has arrived in Kyiv for his first overseas visit since taking office a month ago. Andy Burnham will use the trip to chair a meeting of Ukraine's allies. He'll also hand over classified information so Ukrainian manufacturers can build their own long-range missiles. Former Tory Security Minister Tom Tugendhat supports the PM's visit.
2: What I'd like to see him doing is prioritising resilience at home and making sure that agency chiefs know exactly how important it is that the cybersecurity and the physical security of our critical national infrastructure is properly protected.
1: The government's told social media companies to take down footage of people driving on the wrong side of the road following Saturday's fatal crash in Middlesbrough. Seven people, including two police officers, died when a car was driven the wrong way down the A66. A week earlier, five teenagers were killed in a similar incident on the M9 in Ireland. Defence Secretary Luke Pollard says social media firms must act.
3: There is content on social media today that celebrates that type of appalling driving, dangerous driving that puts people's lives at risk. Social media companies could take it down today if they choose to. They know what's on their platform. They know how their algorithm works. Take it down.
1: The government's being warned it may have to give up on the promise of universal dental care unless it makes NHS work more attractive. The Nuffield Health Trust say while the number of practices in England has risen, fewer are offering NHS services. The Treasury's launched a review of business rates for pubs and hotels in England and Wales. It's enlisted an expert to make recommendations of reforms to the system. Tens of thousands of people have been ordered to evacuate their homes in the US state of Nevada as wildfires hit the city of Reno. Almost 13,000 acres have burned already. And the football Diego Maradona scored his famous Hand of God goal with has sold for £2.5 million. He punched it into the net during Argentina's World Cup win over England in 1986. That's the latest. I'm Stevie Shillinglaw.
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5: Yes, and welcome to Word and Worship. We're going to be talking about the Lord, and he is our shepherd, and we'll be talking from Psalm 23, Psalm 91 also, the great psalm. I mean, they're all scriptures, all great, isn't it? But a lot of people relate to the psalms because they're so honest, aren't they? And David was. Let's have the Lord's Prayer. It's yours, Matt Mayer. We'll have Freedom by Jesus Culture. Katie Nicole with In Jesus' Name, God of the Possible, because he is. We'll have The Lord's My Shepherd, Psalm 23, Stuart Townend. We'll have Celine Dion and Josh Groban with The Prayer. And we'll have Vision Worship with God of the Impossible. Hillsong Worship with No Other Name, because there is no other name than our great Jesus, our great God. CC Winans with I've Got Joy. So that's what we're talking about, all those elements this morning. And where the Spirit of the Lord is, there is freedom. We're going to be playing that in a moment. Let's have the Lord's Prayer. This is Matt Mayer with the Lord's Prayer. It's yours.

God, isn't that great? That's Matt Mair with the Lord's Prayer, well, it's the Lord's Prayer, but he's added a little bit. Oh, it's yours, all the kingdom is yours. Forgive us our sins and lead us not into temptation. Such a great prayer, isn't it, that is in the Bible. That's how Jesus told us we should pray. And that Matt Mair version was from 2022 from the album The Stories I Tell Myself. So let's have freedom. This is Jesus Culture featuring Kim Walker Smith, of course, of Jesus Culture. We're talking about the Lord being our shepherd and much, much more.

Where the Spirit of the Lord is, there is freedom. It certainly is. That is Juice's Culture there from 2018 from their album Living with a Fire. Here we go. Let's do this. So in Psalm 23:1, it reads, "The Lord is my shepherd, I shall not want." And the Lord is your shepherd. He promises to protect you, dear one. Repeat his promise and believe it. The Lord is my shepherd. And say it again, the Lord is my shepherd. What do shepherds do with their sheep? They protect them, don't they? So that they have all that they need. Look at the next words of this psalm. I shall not want. Isn't that great? When God is your shepherd, you will have everything you need in him, because in him you have all you really need. God gives you love and security and hope so you can make it through each day, even the hardest times. He will never leave you, so stay in his sheepfold. Hear him calling you closer and remain with him. You are his beloved sheep, never far from the reach of his rod and staff. So spend today with your good shepherd and rest in his arms of peace and protection. Isn't that great? He will give you new joy today as you are writing this promise on your heart. You know, so we need to do that every day, don't we? To write the promise of God on our hearts and know that he is our great shepherd and he loves us so much that he will save you, he will guide you, he will protect you. And in Psalm 16:11 it says, You make known to me the path of life. In your presence is fullness of joy. At your right hand are pleasures forevermore. You can have joy today. And when you believe and know that God fully knows you and will make known to you the path to a full life, do you want to know the path to take in your life? Read and repeat these words. You make known to me the path of life. And God does that. It says it in his word, and it is true. God will do what he promises you, to trust him in all your ways and be present with him in all your days. In his presence is fullness of joy. God wants and asks that you seek him and his presence always to find utmost joy. Are you seeking the Lord with all your heart? Are you? Am I? He gives you the key to a life of joy when you seek him in all of your ways with all of your heart. And, you know, at your right hand are pleasures forevermore. So when God is first in your life, he will settle your soul and you will be satisfied. The pleasures of life change as you draw close to the shepherd, and your aim will be to please him in all that you do. Take time this day to treasure God, and by his hand, he will bless your life with more of him. And he is a great God that we need to do that, don't we? And let's have a look at Psalm 91:1. He who dwells in the shelter of the Most High will abide in the shadow of the Almighty. So have you ever been afraid of the dark because you cannot see and you can hear strange sounds? God does not want you to fear the darkness, but he wants you to see his light that shines all the time, even in the darkest places. So when it is dark outside, there is still a light that shines within you when Christ is in you. Read and remember the first part of this truth from the Psalms for you today. He who dwells in the shelter of the Most High. So the Most High has given you a shelter where you can be safe from harm. He will give you his protection and his love when you shelter in his place and give him your fears. He will take all of them. He takes everything, doesn't he? Because he's a great God and he can do that. God also promises to be your shadow wherever you go. So isn't it comforting to know that you are not alone? You will abide in the shadow of the Almighty when you make Jesus Christ your Lord and your dwelling place. So where are you living and who are you living for?
If Christ is in the first place in your heart and you abide in his love, he will make his home in you and his shadow will comfort you all the time, even in the darkest moments. Isn't that great to know that God will do that for us? And Psalm 91 is a great psalm, and I might read all of that for you in a moment or two. Let's have some "In Jesus' Name, God of Possible," because he is. And we'll have "The Lord's My Shepherd," Psalm 23, from Stuart Townend as well. So here you go. Are you ready?

Yes, pray miracles over your life, revival, restoration of faith. Yes, pray all those things over your life, because we do have authority through Jesus Christ to pray that way and not be a victim, because we can be victors with Jesus Christ. Let's have the Lord's my shepherd. This is Psalm 23. This is Stuart Townend.

Yes, your goodness will lead me home. That's the Lord's My Shepherd. That's Psalm 23, Stuart Townend. So it reads, I'm reading from the New King James Bible. The Lord is my shepherd, I shall not want. He makes me lie down in green pastures. He leads me beside still waters. He restores my soul. He leads me in the paths of righteousness for his name's sake. Yea, though I walk through the valley of the shadow of death, I will fear no evil, for you are with me. Your rod and your staff, they comfort me. You prepare a table before me in the presence of my enemies. You anoint my head with oil, my cup runs over. Surely goodness and mercy shall follow me all the days of my life.

Christian. He who dwells in the secret place of the Most High shall abide under the shadow of the Almighty. I will say of the Lord, He is my refuge and my fortress. My God, in Him I will trust. Surely He shall deliver me from the snare of the fowler and from the perilous pestilence. He shall cover me with His feathers, and under His wings I shall take refuge. He shall be my shield. His truth shall be my shield and buckler. You shall not be afraid of the terror by night, nor of the arrow that flies by day, nor of the pestilence that walks in darkness, nor of the destruction that lays waste at noonday. 1,000 may fall at your side and 10,000 at your right hand, but it shall not come near you. Only with your eyes shall you look and see the reward of the wicked. And because you have made the Lord, who is my refuge, even the Most High, your dwelling place, no evil shall befall you, nor shall any plague come near your dwelling. For He shall give His angels charge over you, to keep you in all of your ways. In their hands they shall bear you up, lest you dash your foot against a stone. You shall tread upon the lion and the cobra, the young lion and the serpent you shall trample underfoot. And because He has set His love upon me, that's the Lord, therefore I will deliver him. He will deliver you. I will set him on high because he has known my name. He shall call upon me and I will answer him. I will be with him in trouble. I will deliver him and honor him. With long life I will satisfy him and show him my salvation. There are other versions, of course, Bible versions. I like the New King James. It always speaks to my heart. And so yes, we'll move on to John 3:31 as well. He who comes from above is above all. So Jesus is the one who comes from above, and he is above all. Are you looking at Him who has given all so that you can live freely? He came to give us life and more abundantly. That's in James 10:10. He came down to meet you right at your lowest point so that you could rise with Him with joy in your heart. This truth today needs to be on your mind and in your heart always. You are not alone with your problems, but He who lives in you is all and above all. So remember that. So He who comes from above is above all. He came for you and took on suffering for your sake so that you could live eternally with Him and the Father. So next time you feel defeated and down, look up to the heavens above and thank God for sending His Son to pay the price for your sins. And when you have gratitude instead of regret, your attitude will change and your living hope. Jesus Christ will pave the way for you in every moment. Look to His light shining brilliantly like a sky full of stars so he can light up your life. And isn't that amazing that He does all this, and He does all that for you if you let Him. So in Luke 1:37 it says, "For nothing will be impossible with God." That's so an amazing scripture, such an amazing scripture. And what are you facing now that seems impossible? Remember that with God all things are possible, and without God nothing is possible. He makes a way where there seems to be no way, and a path when the road ahead is filled with potholes, curves and detours. Those who face challenges with God will see victory from defeat and hope from hopelessness. Impossible is where God begins and ends. So set your mind on the things above and God will open up the heavens to your situation. So this verse is a great one to put to memory and write down on your heart, for nothing will be impossible with God. So live today like you believe that is true. By taking the next step you have been afraid to take that step. Do it in spite of that fear. What do you have to lose? Pray in faith, and if God is in it, you will find a surreal peace that passes all understanding and bountiful joy in the journey. Faith leads you when God is directing you, so surrender all and see what God will do for you. Isn't that amazing? What God will do for us, a great, great thing He will do. And in Luke 1:37, it says, I think I just read that, "For nothing will be impossible with God." Yes, it's all right. I'm going a bit bonkers, as always.

And in John 11:35, it says Jesus wept. So Jesus understands what you are going through, and he feels your grief and your pain. In fact, he catches your tears in his bottle and holds them. He wants you to know that he feels human emotions just like you. He wept because he knew the pain felt like when someone close to him passed away. He also wept for us when we chose sin and rejected his love. He understands. So next time you are grieving loss, remember that Jesus wept, and write this verse on your heart. Jesus wept, and he did. This verse is the shortest one in the Bible, but packed with emotion. Know that Jesus loves you so much that he came to earth and felt what you feel now and has experienced every emotion you have today. Talk to him about everything that you're facing, because he gets you. And isn't that great to know that somebody gets you, and Jesus does? He knows you and wants all of your heart so he can comfort you and wipe away every tear. Isn't that phenomenal? It really, really is. This is who our God is. This is what he does. This is who he is. And he loves you with every fiber of his being. He is. He's eternal, and he loves you unconditionally. Isn't that great to know that? Let's have the prayer by Josh Groban and Celine Dion. Then we'll have God of the Impossible Vision Worship. Here we go.

That is so beautiful, isn't it? Celine Dion and Josh Groban there. I'll pray you'll be our eyes and watch us where we go and help us to be wise in times when we don't know. Lead us to a place, guide us with your grace, to a place where we'll be safe. And you will be safe in the arms of Jesus, absolutely, in our God. Let's have God of the Impossible. This is Vision Worship.

has come, no other name. I remember being in Hillsong Conference in the O2 in London, hearing that for the first time back in 2014. Phenomenal record and phenomenal music that Hillsong write. They certainly do. And I've got Joy. CC Winans taking us up to the news at the top of the hour. So we're talking about the Lord being our shepherd and him being our guide and the God of the impossible and God of the possible. So in John 8:36 it says, if the Son sets you free, you'll be free indeed. And freedom exists with Jesus. If you are seeking him and his will and hold fast to his truth, he will set you free by his grace. So let's say, if the Son sets you free, you are free indeed. Do you want to be free? If so, make the choice to surrender all and trust Jesus as the Lord of your life by repenting of all sin and believing he died to set you free. He is calling you to come just as you are right now. You don't have to be fixed up or anything like that. Just come as you are. Isn't that amazing? Just come as you are. So do not delay or be distracted by other things. Get to him. Get to Jesus. Sin has no more hold on you when Jesus is your saviour. He paved the way for you to have a relationship with the Father. And as he took on your sins and suffered just for you, take a moment and picture your saviour hanging on the cross because he loved you. It wasn't the nails that kept him on the cross. It was his love for you. He gave up his life so you could walk in freedom. And look at the last part of this treasured verse. You will be free indeed. And when you hold fast to this promise and walk in freedom, there is no more guilt, regret or shame because Jesus paid it all for you at the cross at Calvary to live with joy. So you can live with joy deep in your soul. The joy of the Lord will be your strength. Say yes to Jesus today and experience that present, the present and freeing joy of the Lord. And that's what we need to do today. So I will say in this at the end, we will say a prayer. So Heavenly Father, I believe all things are possible with you. I will not doubt, will you not doubt, but will trust you in all the things out in your will and timing. You will work things out all in your timing. When I do not understand the details, I know that you do, and that gives us peace and gives me peace. Thank you for working out the details of my life for your glory. And that's what he does. That's what he does. In Jesus' name, amen. Let's have some CC Winans. Let's do this.

0: We've got Jesus, so we've got joy. And that's what we've been talking about, among other things, the Lord being our shepherd. He is a God of the impossible and the possible. Just bring it to him. Stay in his presence. Be in his presence. Stay under the shadow of his wings, you know, as it says in Psalm 91. And read that over yourself every day, because he will protect you when you abide in him and his word. That's what we've been talking about on Word and Worship today. I'll say goodbye and God bless. And I'll be with you next week on Word and Worship. So, oh, so I will just say there's some important news about the future of Hope FM. After 6.5 years of calling the wonderful ACE office at Emberton House our home, we're on the move. So this September, we're relocating our entire studio and offices to the Winton YMCA in Bournemouth. 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And But to pray for the move, refurbish studio spaces and secure our future, we're looking to raise £10,000 before the end of October for us here at Hope FM. 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And I'll say big thank you to anybody who donates any money or who does donate money on a regular basis for Hope FM, because it is a charity. We are a charity. And yes, but there are costs to running the ship, of course, and keeping the ship afloat. So I hope you can be generous. And yes, we do need £10,000 before the end of October, as we said. So it's exciting times, and I'm sure God's going to move in such amazing ways. I mean, we've been here for an amazing six and a half years, which is incredible, and we've loved it here. But we're going on to pastures new, and like I say, we used to partner with YMCA a long time ago. Well, first started at YMCA. 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And you can donate via the stewardship platform there. So I do hope you can do that. Let's go into the news. Thank you. God bless you.
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2: Sky News Centre at 10. The Prime Minister has arrived in Ukraine on his first overseas trip since taking office. Andy Burnham's revealed a British defence company will share technology, allowing Ukrainian manufacturers to build long-range missiles. It comes as EU leaders say they're giving Kyiv an additional £5 billion in military spending. Defence Minister Luke Pollard says the PM's also chairing a meeting of the Coalition of the Willing.
3: Bringing together our friends from around the world to be able to support Ukraine, not just looking at what can happen to keep them in the fight, but looking forward to after there is a peace, to make sure they maintain that freedom and independence that they're celebrating today on Independence Day.
2: The government has told TikTok to remove videos showing people driving the wrong way on Britain's roads. It's after 7 people, including 2 police officers, died in a crash on the A66 near Middlesbrough at the weekend. Reform UK is pledging to prioritise British-born workers for social housing. The party also says military veterans and married couples with children will be moved to the top of the queue if they win the next election. But the housing charity Shelter say it'll put more people at risk. Here's the deputy leader, Richard Tice.
4: The idea that overseas nationals should come here and think that they can receive a home by way of an entitlement or right without an obligation to work and get ahead of the queue of young British workers, it's just unfair. It's not the British way.
2: A teenager is among 2 men due in court later charged over a cocaine haul in Glasgow. More than £500,000 worth was seized. The Treasury's launched a review of business rates for pubs and hotels in England and Wales. It's enlisted an expert to make recommendations of reforms to the system. And UEFA President Alexander Serafin says he won't run against Gianni Infantino for the top job at FIFA, but has urged him to quit the role. Infantino was under pressure to step down following his failed plan to sell stakes in the World Cup. That's the latest. I'm Stevie Shillinglaw.
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and welcome to Memories with me, Ian Robertson, with you for the next hour with memories old, some very old, and one or two new ones as well, maybe sometimes. Well, in the previous weeks, our theme was on the top groups and their famous songs. Last week, it was the top female singers and their famous songs. And yes, this week, it's the top male vocalists and their songs. And we're kicking off the program with Michael Jackson.

Yes, our theme is the top male vocalists and their songs. And of course, that was Michael Jackson kicking off the program with Billie Jean. And if you get a chance, do go along and see the film, Michael, or watch it on one of the streaming services. It is a really intriguing program. Another person who's certainly top of the pops for many years was Freddie Mercury, lead man of Queen. Here he is with a solo song, Time.

late, great Freddie Mercury there with Time from the musical of the same name. Well, it's time for our poem, and really it's all about voices. The voice of the wind calls our wandering feet through echoing forest and echoing street. With lutes in our hands, ever singing, we roam. All men are our kindred, the world is our home. Our lays are of cities whose lustre is shed, the laughter and beauty of women long dead, the sword of old battles, the crown of old kings, and happy and simple and sorrowful things. What hope shall we gather, what dreams shall we sow, where the wind calls our wandering footsteps we go? No love bids us tarry, no joy bids us wait, the voice of the wind is the voice of our fate. And we're back to another superstar. Here's Stevie Wonder with Superstition.

0: Stevie Wonder, one of the biggest vocal artists of his time, along with that song, Superstition. And it's time when we shoot over to Southbourne, as always, on a Monday morning to talk to Uncle Ron. Good morning, Ron.
1: Good morning to you and to all your lovely listeners once again. It's great to be back again.
0: Yeah, it's great to have you here always on a Monday morning. Bit cooler, but still sunny. Maybe some rain in the week. I had a few raindrops falling on my head when I was up in Wimbledon over the weekend.
1: Poor old thing.
0: Yeah. But I think we'll manage to get through it. So our theme for today is the top vocal artists and their most famous songs. And, of course, your slot is always unique. And you have, well, one of the best singers of all time with a song that's been recorded by just loads of people, but it really was his song. So tell us about your favourite and top singer and the song you picked.
1: Ladies and gentlemen, I've only got to say Old Blue Eyes, and I know straight away, you little jump up, yes, I know, it's Frank Sinatra.
0: Yeah, Mr. Smoothie, isn't he?
1: Yes, he really was. And I was very fortunate quite a while ago, I did see him a couple of times live. And but the song that I've chosen today, believe it or not, is I was talking to my daughter-in-law, and we were talking about Frank Sinatra. She said, "Granddad, you're going on a tour of your old houses that you stayed in the 70-odd years you've been in Bournemouth." I said, "Yes, that's right." She said, "You certainly did it your way, didn't you?" So I said, "What do you mean by?" She said, "Why don't you have as your introduction Frank Sinatra singing his latest tune?" So I immediately got on and listened to it, ladies and gentlemen. And there's been quite a few people have sung this one. And I'd like to donate this to all you people with long, long memories, and I'd like to sort of, he's no longer with us, but without a doubt he was one of the greatest. It's Old Blue Eyes singing My Way.
0: Thanks, Ron. Give it a spin.
1: Cheers.

our theme is the top vocalists and their famous songs, and they don't come any bigger than Frank Sinatra. And of course, that was Uncle Ron's choice for the programme today. And of course, there was in August the sad news many years ago on August the 16th that Elvis Presley passed away. And one of my favourite songs and one of his biggest hits is this, Wonder of You.

0: Elvis Presley with The Wonder of You back in a mo.
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4: And if your calendar is the same as mine, it's the 24th of August. So what happened this day in history? In 79 AD, Mount Vesuvius erupts and covers the towns of Pompeii and Herculaneum. Also, 1456, the Gutenberg Bible is completed, one of the earliest major books produced. In 1482, Berwick-on-Tweed is captured by an English army from Scotland. 1572, St. Bartholomew's Day Massacre begins in France. 1662, the Act of Uniformity takes effect in England, requiring the use of the Common Book of Prayer. 1932, Amelia Earhart becomes the first woman to fly solo non-stop across the United States. 1941, Hitler orders the formal cessation of Nazi Germany's T4 euthanasia program. 1949, NATO officially comes into effect. 1991, Ukraine declares independence from the Soviet Union. 2006, Pluto is officially reclassified as a dwarf planet. 2021, Beyoncé becomes the first black woman and third person to wear the Tiffany diamond in an advertising campaign. And of course, there's some interesting people who were born on this day, including William Wilberforce, the great reformer, and the comedian and actor Stephen Fry. But back to Beyoncé, here she is with her famous song, Single Ladies.

Beyonce there with a very big hit for her. And of course, our theme for today is famous vocalists, male vocalists, and their top or famous songs. And here's David Bowie with Heroes.

Our theme for today's programme, the top male vocalists and their famous songs, and that was David Bowie and Heroes. And again, no longer with us, but George Michael must be one of those top artists as well. And here he is with Careless Whisper.

George Michael with Careless Whisper, and our theme for today's programme, if you've only just joined us, are the top male vocalists and their most famous songs. Well, changing the atmosphere a little bit to a more country feel, here's Johnny Cash with I Walk the Line.

The country king himself, Johnny Cash, with I'll Walk the Line. Well, it's back to the UK now, and probably one of the top singers of all time in the UK was Cliff Richard, and his biggest hit was probably this one, We Don't Talk Anymore.

Cliff Richard and We Don't Talk Anymore, just one of the top artists and their famous songs. Well, this goes back quite a long way, but you'll remember Bob Dylan? Well, here he is.

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Yes, and how many years can some people exist before they're allowed to be free? Yes, and how many times can a man turn his head and pretend that he just doesn't

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Well, thank you for joining me for our top vocal artists and their famous songs. I'll be back same time, same place, in a couple of weeks' time, and it'll be interesting to see what theme we have then. But meantime, taking us out of the programme is Neil Diamond with Sweet Caroline.

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4: 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I'm your presenter, Priscilla Bartlett, and...
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0: That was Elevation Worship and Chandler Moore with Alleluia. That's a great song to start with. It speaks many positive spiritual truths, such as, I've got a God who is for me. I've got a God who's been faithful. In spite of my weaknesses, I got a king who is risen. He is known for making a way. God fought the battle, and he went to hell and back, and he did it in 3 days. Amazing. And he put my shame in the grave, and so on. It's good to be reminded of these truths. Truth dispels lies. It's like a light that once it is turned on, the darkness just disappears. Truth cannot coexist with lies. When Jesus stood in front of Pilate just before his crucifixion, he tells Pilate, "Everyone on the side of truth listens to me." To which Pilate replies, "What is the truth?" I think that question is a cry from a heart which is trying to make sense of the lies and deceit around it. The truth is not always easy to face. In fact, it can be very uncomfortable. For example, the simple truth that we are all sinners and have fallen short of the glory of God is a difficult pill to swallow. If our hearts and minds have been filled with the lies that I'm okay, I'm a good person, I have done nothing to be ashamed of. However, deep down, we know that that's not true. And then we have another extraordinary truth, that while we were yet sinners, Christ died for us. What an amazing truth that is. An even more brilliant truth is that if we receive Jesus and believe in his name, we get the right to become the children of God.
1: Wow.
0: Now we can say, I am really okay. Jesus has made me clean. My sins are forgiven and I am free. Now I really do have nothing to be ashamed of. Jesus said, I am the way, the truth, and the life. Sometimes we listen to lies all the time, that after a while, lies become like truth. Lies like, you're not good enough, you never get it right, how long do we have to put up with you? See, all these lies can vanish when we bring the truth from the Bible into our lives. I may not be good enough, but my righteousness comes from God, who is good. I may keep messing up, but the truth is, I can do all things through Christ, who gives me strength. People may not be patient with me, but God is incredibly patient with me. And that is what really matters at the end of the day. Let's have Truth by Megan Woods, followed by Colton Dixon's Devil is a Liar. But before that, let's have our Beat the Intro clue for today, where I play the start of a song for you to guess what that song is. I'll play the intro 3 times during the show and reveal the answer at the very end of the show. So, what song begins like this?
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0: are listening to Challenges. Before I move on to more challenges, I need to tell you that next week we are having an interview.
1: Ooh.
0: I am interviewing not one, not two, but three people.
2: Yippee!
0: All three are authors. Andy Chamberlain and Ruth Lee run the British Christian Writers Conference. And Lisa Cavey, who's a former delegate at the conference, but is now involved in organizing it. I'll be talking to all three of them. They'll share about the British Christian Writers Conference, which runs annually. And this year it's going to be held in Histon, Cambridge, at the weekend of 4th to 5th September. The conference brings Christian writers together. They will be having a wide range of speakers, offering publishing and marketing insights, a wider range of exhibitors, good food.
1: Yes!
0: Time to meet old friends and make new acquaintances, and a poetry track. If you're a Christian writer and you feel that God might be calling you to write or to publish, this would be a good conference to attend. Or if you know of someone who is a writer who might be exploring God's call in their life through writing, you could tell them all about it. It is called the British Christian Writers Conference, and I will be airing an interview with the main organizers of this conference. So don't forget to tune in. Let's move on to more challenges. Let's have a link word puzzle. And this is how it goes. Can you find a four-letter word starting with C that can be placed either before or after the following three words to make a new word or phrase? The three words are fire, sight, and base. To repeat that, can you find the four-letter word starting with C that can be placed either before or after the following three words to make a new word or phrase? The three words are fire, sight, and base. Remember, the word can either go before or after those words, and the word should have four letters, and it should begin with C. While you're thinking about that, here is a new release from Therion called Mad Big World.
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0: That was Mad Big World by Terrion. We are in the middle of our literacy challenge. Can you find the four-letter words starting with C that can be placed either before or after the following three words to make a new word or phrase? And the three words are 1. Fire, 2. Sight, and 3. Base. Remember that the word can either go before or after those words, and the word should have four letters. And it should begin with C. The answer is camp, as in campfire, campsite, and base camp.
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That was Torrin Wells with Breathe On It. I really like that song. Let's move on to our Bible trivia. I'm going to ask you three questions. See if you can get all of them correct. The three questions are, one, at what age did Jesus first go up to Jerusalem for the Passover? Two, who was the first person born? Three, who said, shall we accept good from God and not trouble? So to repeat that, one, at what age did Jesus first go up to Jerusalem for the Passover? Two, who was the first person born? And three, who said, shall we accept good from God and not trouble? While you're thinking about that, let's have the London Community Gospel Choir, who, by the way, often sing in the Big Church Festival, singing Glory, Glory, Hallelujah. Woo!

0: We are in the middle of our Bible trivia, which is made up of three questions, which are: 1. At what age did Jesus first go up to Jerusalem for the Passover? 2. Who was the first person born? 3. Who said, "Shall we accept good from God and not trouble?" And the answers are: Jesus was 12 years old when he first went up to Jerusalem for the Passover. Cain was the first person born. Well, I wonder if you thought the answer to that was Adam. Well, strictly speaking, Adam was not born. He was made. But Cain was his firstborn. And the third answer is, it was Job who said, "Shall we accept good from God and not trouble?"
1: What song is this?
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0: that was Living Water by Cain, as in the firstborn man. We are in Matthew chapter 5, and we're working our way through Jesus' Sermon on the Mount, which is considered to be the longest discourse of Jesus recorded in the Bible. And this discourse is addressed to the crowds that followed Jesus. In other words, to those who are his disciples or his followers. Jesus starts off with the Beatitudes that form the foundation of our faith. Then Jesus goes on to talk about some pretty hard-hitting stuff. Here is Matthew chapter 5, verses 21 to 22 in the audio NIV.
1: You have heard that it was said to the people long ago, "Do not murder, and anyone who murders will be subject to judgment." But I tell you that anyone who is angry with his brother will be subject to judgment. Again, anyone who says to his brother, "Raca," is answerable to the Sanhedrin. But anyone who says, "You fool," will be in danger of the fire of hell.
0: Jesus is talking to the crowds and saying to them, "Okay guys, you have heard the old law that says that you should not murder, and if you do, you are in danger of the judgment." His listeners probably thought to themselves, "Well, I don't murder. I'm not that kind of person. I wouldn't hurt anybody." Jesus then addresses that false sense of security. He is in effect saying, not murdering is not enough. This is Jesus quoting the Old Testament and affirming that anyone who murders will be subject to the judgment. But so will anyone who is angry with a brother or sister. They too will be subject to the judgment. So Jesus is saying both anger and murder are sins, and they will both be judged. The law only deals with the outward act of murder, but Jesus is saying that God judges not only the end, but also the beginning of murder. And usually that is anger. That's how most murders begin, as Barclay puts it. So Jesus forbids forever the anger which broods, the anger which will not forget, the anger which refuses to be pacified, and the anger which seeks revenge. Now, Jesus is not talking about righteous anger here that we see when he cleanses the temple. There are lots of things going on in our society, in our nation, that we ought to be angry about and have righteous indignation over. Righteous anger usually leads to mourning. Mourning over sin and its effects on people's lives. And this ties in with the second beatitude. Blessed are those who mourn, for they will be comforted. The Apostle Paul gives us some very sensible and practical advice. He says that in your anger, do not sin. Do not let the sun go down while you're still angry. In other words, when you feel that anger rising within you, rein it in. Don't go with it. It will make you sin. And also, don't let it fester. Don't let the sun go down before you have sorted it out and your mind is at peace. Otherwise, you wake up the next day with this anger baggage hanging over your head. Now, speaking of not letting the sun go down on our anger, here is Chris Tomlin with How Good It Is. The chorus goes, "From the rising of the morning sun to the setting of the same, oh, how good that it is to sing praise." Praise is a good antidote to anger. I mean, who would want to praise God when they're mad, when they're really angry? Yet, praise calms one down, it changes focus, and the issue that seemed to dominate one's thinking is not given the priority that

Jesus goes on to say, whoever says to his brother, Raca, shall be in danger of the council, but whoever says, you fool, shall be in danger of hell fire. Here Jesus addresses both the seriousness of anger and the weight of our words. The phrase, you fool, is an example of contemptuous speech, which carries heavy consequences. We may have noticed in our own life that anger is often followed by contempt and contemptuous words. When Jesus warns us not to say, you fool, he is talking about the bad attitude that looks down on others. The Greek word for fool means not just being unwise, but also being morally wrong. So calling someone a fool is an attack on their character, making them seem worthless. This is very different from Jesus' command to love our neighbor as ourselves. Jesus' warning shows how important it is to respect and value everyone, since we are all made, carefully made, very diligently made in the image of God. Jesus warns us severely against calling someone a fool. He says we will be in danger of the hell of fire. Now, the word for hell used here is Gehenna. It was a valley south of Jerusalem. Historically, it was associated with child sacrifice. After King David and King Solomon, Israel split into two, Israel and Judah. There were some very evil kings who led the Israelites away from God. They started worshipping idols and encouraged idol worship. There was a Canaanite god called Molech, and his followers had to sacrifice their children. And the Israelites started doing that too. They did this in the valley of Gehenna. This angered God. Then a God-fearing king called Josiah abolished child sacrifice and the worship of Molech. I bet he wasn't popular. Even after Josiah, child sacrifice continued. The fires of the Valley of Gehenna never went out. As punishment, God brought Babylon against them and many went into exile. And when they returned from exile 70 years later, Gehenna was repurposed from a place of infanticide to an ever-burning rubbish. Child sacrifice and other forms of idol worship ceased in Israel. Gehenna became a place where corpses of criminals, dead animals, and all manners of refuse were thrown to be destroyed, and the fires kept burning. Today, Gehenna, or the Valley of Hinnom, is a very different story. When Jesus links the phrase, you fool, with Gehenna, he is saying that contemptuous words have severe spiritual consequences. This teaching aligns with the broader biblical principle that words reflect the condition of our hearts. Words are powerful, and those who speak contemptuously of others will be held accountable. We need to watch what we say big time. The account of Gehenna is chilling, especially since thousands of years on, we are guilty of a very similar sin. Lord, have mercy on us. Here is Mercy by Andre.

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1: The wait is over indeed. The answer to today's Beat the Intro Challenge is Awake by Becca Shea. As you may have noticed from the intro, she starts this song with the sound of a ram's horn. And that reminds me of the Jesus March in London this year. There was a guy doing the march who kept blowing on a ram's horn. It's actually quite a big instrument and it made quite the impact. I thought it was really cool.

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1: Thank you so much for listening. 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Don't forget to tune in next week to listen to an interview with Andrew Chamberlain and Ruth Lee, who are the main organizers of the annual event British Christian Writers Conference. Lisa Cavey, who was a delegate last year, will also be joining them. The British Christian Writers Conference is going to be held in Histon, Cambridge, on the weekend of 4th and 5th September. Andrew, Ruth, and Lisa will be sharing about some of the things that they will be doing in the conference. If you're a writer or you know someone who loves writing, this would be an interview to listen to. So don't forget to tune in. Well, let's finish here with Micah Tyler's Even Then. Until next time, goodbye and God bless from me, Priscilla Bartlett.

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1: From the Sky News Centre at 2. Breaking news, Cleveland police have arrested 9 men and 3 women as part of their investigation into what happened before a crash on Teesside, which killed 7 people. 2 officers were among those who died when their patrol car was hit by a Volkswagen Passat travelling in the wrong direction on the A66. 4 of the 5 occupants of the VW had police convictions. The force received reports of 2 vehicles being driven dangerously. The Prime Minister has hit back at this criticism from Russia.
2: Britain is participating in this war on the side of the Kyiv regime. Britain is methodically and consistently adding fuel to the fire and methodically and consistently plotting to prevent a peaceful settlement process.
1: Andy Burnham replied, "Who started the fire?" It's after the UK confirmed it plans to share secret information about British-made parts of a missile that Ukraine plans to assemble itself. The PM's in Kyiv on his first overseas trip. There's been a near 10% drop in dentists in England offering NHS services since 2017. The government insists it's changing dental contracts, but the Nuffield Trust says it needs to make health service work attractive. Lenora Marys from the think tank.
3: For too many practices, providing NHS care no longer makes business sense. The dental contract that they get from government to provide NHS care is very complex and doesn't reward them providing routine NHS dentistry.
1: A daily pill that treats diabetes and helps with weight loss is now available in UK pharmacies. Orforglipron has received regulatory approval. UEFA chief Alexander Seferin says Gianni Infantino should stand down as FIFA president or face a leadership challenge in March. It's over botched plans to sell off stakes in the World Cup. And race across the world star Jo Gardner has died from cancer, age 61. It's a year after her son Sam died in a car crash. That's the latest. I'm Faye Rowlands.
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A live city with rock. Yes, welcome and good afternoon. I'm Andy Francis. I tell you what, I was just actually looking at something on Instagram. It is an interesting video about what a tattoo does to you, like when it goes under your skin, it goes into your blood, basically, your bloodstream, your body's trying to fight against it. And they basically peeled back the layer to show you, well, not the actual arm, but like an image, a video. It's very interesting to see. But, yeah. What has that got to do with today's show? Absolutely nothing. Anyway, on today's show, I've got the last top three at three before it possibly changes, a new escape session to vibe to, and a brand spanking hot topic. Yes, up next, we've got Jamie Grace and Azonti. I got

That was Zaunty with Worth the Fight. Jamie Grace before that with Joy Anyway Anyhow. Actually, I was just reading for another thing about the In-N-Out Burger, which is a burger bar in America. And they refuse to give up their scriptures that they write on their packages. So they've had some complaints. But it's a family-run business, and they say they're not going to give that up. They're going to stand firm, because apparently it was one of their uncles who's previously no longer with them. He had started doing it after he had a plane crash. I guess he met Jesus or something. Maybe he wasn't Christian before that. But he started putting scripture on all their packaging. And now they've had some backlash, but they said that they're going to continue doing it. They're not going to give up doing it. So they put like 316 on some of their packages for their burgers and their fries and stuff like that. But it's pretty cool. Anyway, good, stand firm, you know, keep pushing. Keep pushing forward in Jesus' name. Verse of the day today is Galatians 5:14. So Galatians chapter 5, verse 14, it says this. For all the law is fulfilled in one word, even in this. You shall love your neighbor as yourself. So I guess love is the key word, isn't it? You shall love your neighbor as yourself. So Galatians 5:14, verse of the day. For all the law is fulfilled in one word, even in this. You shall love your neighbor as yourself. And of course, who's your neighbor? Everyone. Everyone's your neighbor. Everyone on planet Earth is your neighbor. So love everyone equally, showing no partiality. That's good. That's dipping into a different verse as well. But that's Galatians 5:14 is today's one. Galatians 5:14. For all the law is fulfilled in one word, even in this. You shall love your neighbor as yourself. Coming up then, we've got DJ Escape Route's Summer Mix right after Cardi and Taylor and Hero.

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1: There we go then. That was Hero in the Name of Jesus. Carly and Taylor before that with Lifeline featuring KB. So soon to come is the DJ Escape Route Summer Mix number 5. I tell you what, I was doing some gardening on Friday and my legs just got bit into buggery by mosquitoes, like really bad. Just looking at some like different ways to combat, how to heal, you know, like modern, not modern, like more like herbal natural ways to deal with mosquito bites. What is it, soda, baking soda and a bit of water, they reckon, or apple cider vinegar, maybe distill with a bit of water. So not direct, just put a bit of water with it, don't have the fullness of it, put it on, dab it onto your leg maybe. I've got some the other day actually, I bought some, so I'm gonna maybe try that. But yeah, seriously itching, and it's like my legs have got a whole new look to them from bites. Anyway, DJ Escape Route Summer Mix, we're going to get into it. The number 5 we're on, because he sent me 5, yes, this is number 5. This one is just his music. So previously he did mixes of other artists, but this is all him. So he makes his own music. So this is DJ Escape Route. He's actually Hope FM's own. So he does the escape sessions every Friday evening from 8 p.m. right here on Hope FM. And this is all his songs. So it's going to be Ain't No Grave, the remix, first of all, then Worthy, then The Way, and then to finish, I Still Believe, which is also a remix. So enjoy this one. This is to vibe to for the summertime, DJ Escape Route's Summer Mix.

DJ Escape Route summer mix right there for you. That was Escape Route all the way through. His tracks again, Ain't No Grave, the remix, followed by Worthy, then The Way, and then finishing with I Still Believe, which is another remix. Remember, you can hear DJ Escape Route's Escape Sessions every Friday evening from 8 p.m. right here on Hope FM. Thank you so much, DJ Escape Route, for giving us these summer mixes. And hopefully he'll do a few more. Hopefully, we'll have to see. We'll call it Autumn Sessions, maybe. Who knows? Coming up then, we've got Nina Taylor with the Gospel News, Hope FM Track of the Week. But right now, Claire Leslie with a full 180.

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1: How you doing, everybody? I'm Nina Taylor with this week's Gospel News. Well, we begin with a big week for Vincent Bohannon and SOV, the Sound of Victory. Vincent Bohannon founded the Sound of Victory Fellowship Choir in Brooklyn, New York in 2014. He brought together talented young singers with one purpose, spreading the gospel of Jesus Christ through music. And in 2026, the ministry continues to reach new heights. Vincent Bohannon and SOV released their 14-track project live in New York earlier this year. This project featured and included the song My Soul Says Yes, Well Done, Jesus Rose, and He'll Make It Better. And now congratulations are in order at the 41st Stellar Gospel Music Awards. Vincent Bohannon and SOV walked away with 3 Stellar Awards, including Album of the Year for Live in New York and Choir of the Year. It's another major moment for a choir that continues to prove that traditional choir music is alive, growing, and reaching new generations. And speaking of major moments, congratulations to Darryl Walls. Many gospel fans know Darryl Walls as the powerhouse vocalist from the 6-time Stellar Award-winning group, The Walls Group, but his solo career has reached an exciting new level. His debut solo album, Heart of Mine, produced by PJ Morton, earned Darryl his first Grammy Award for Best Gospel Album in 2026. The album's hit single, Able, climbed all the way to number 2 on Billboard's Gospel Airplay chart. And Darryl isn't slowing down. He has released a brand new single entitled Good to Me, continuing what has already been an incredible year for the singer, songwriter, and producer. From Vincent Bohannon and SOV celebrating stellar victories to Darryl Walls celebrating Grammy success and new music in 2026, it continues to be an exciting year for gospel music. And speaking of the winners, the 41st Annual Stellar Gospel Music Awards were held this past week in Charlotte, North Carolina. Some of gospel music's biggest names home the gold. Here's a list of this year's winners. Artist of the Year went to Darryl Walls. Song of the Year, Promises by Lisa Knowles Smith and the Brown Singers. Male Artist of the Year, Jonathan McReynolds. The Albertina Walker Female Artist of the Year, J.J. 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Dual Chorus Group of the Year, Lisa Knowles Smith and the Brown Singers. Album of the Year, Live in New York, Vincent Bohannon and SOV. Choir of the Year, J.J. Harrison and Youthful Praise. Contemporary Duo Chorus Group of the Year, Jonathan McReynolds featuring Jamal Roberts. Traditional Duo Chorus Group of the Year, Brandon Camphor and One Way. Contemporary Male Artist of the Year, Darryl Walls. Traditional Male Artist of the Year, John P. Key. Contemporary Female Artist of the Year, Erica Campbell. 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Contemporary Album of the Year, Fred Hammond presents Sincere. Traditional Album of the Year, DeKalyn Carr, Times the Legends. Music Video of the Year went to Dietrich Haddon for the video, Find Jesus. Traditional Choir of the Year, John P. Key and New Life Community Choir. Contemporary Choir of the Year, Vincent Bohannon and SOV. Traditional Artist of the Year, DeKalyn Carr. Rap Hip Hop Gospel Album of the Year, Reconstruction by Lecrae. Quartet of the Year, Lisa Knowles Smith and the Brown Singers. Praise and Worship Album of the Year, Promises from Todd Delaney. Praise and Worship Song of the Year, Your Name, Javonte Patton. And Rap Hip Hop Song of the Year went to Movin' by Just Cordell from Rock City Media Group. Here's this week's top 10 gospel songs. Number 10, Your Glory to See You, Ernest Pugh. You Are, Fresh Start Worship at number 9. 8, Nothing Else, J.J. Harrison and Youthful Praise. 7, Church Medley, John P. Key. 6, Praise On Go, Canton Jones. 5, God Did It, Kenny Lewis in One Voice. Number 4, Made New, Jason Nelson. 3, Working On Me, Zacardi Cortez. to Mercy from PJ Morton. And our new number one song comes from Daryl Walls and PJ Morton with the song Able. Well, that's your top 10 gospel songs and your gospel news. I'm Nina Taylor. Let's get back to more great gospel music on this great station.
0: Amazing stuff, and that great station is Hope FM. Thank you, Nina Taylor, for that. Before Nina was John Reddick with Holding On, Praise God, cracking tune. Before we get into Hope FM track of the week, I'm going to give you a brief update on what's happening on the roads and a bit of weather as well. So we've got the A303 eastbound closed, queuing traffic due to fire services activity from the B3092 to the Cleve. But that's way out of our way in Wiltshire, so we're not going to talk about that one. But the one I do want to talk about is the A31. Now, I was researching this one. It says one lane closed and queuing traffic due to a serious fire at Heathland. This is the major fire that happened like back on the 9th of August. And so apparently they've reopened it, which is great. 40 mile an hour speed limit, apparently. This says eastbound has fully reopened with one lane of two remaining closed westbound. That's what it says. So eastbound is one lane open, but closed westbound. That's what it says. And this was last updated at 2:28 today PM. So that's apparently what it is. And I want to look up, funny enough, on the national highways, I googled it, but as I said, is A31 open both ways after fire? This is the National Highways website, which is nationalhighways.co.uk. Click on the link. We're sorry, this page cannot be found. So this is why we need people phoning in to Hope FM and saying, like, you know, if you're local in the area, you've gone out driving today, you can give us more up-to-date information than what is on the internet, as crazy as that sounds. But, you know, people out in the streets are the best form of what's happening. So, apparently, it's one lane closed and queuing traffic. No, is that? Yes, that is the one, yeah. So, eastbound has fully reopened with one lane. Eastbound has fully reopened with one lane, but remaining closed westbound. That's A31. Apparently, so that's the current situation. Also, we've got in Sanford and Halton Heath, there's a traffic that has returned to normal, so there was something happening. That's on the A351 between A35, Baker's Arms Roundabout, Lichard Minster, and Wareham. What else is happening? Bear Cross, queuing traffic on A348 Ringwood Road between A341 Wimbledon Road, Bear Cross Roundabout, and Fire Station Traffic Lights and Ferndown. There's always stuff happening, there's slight delays there currently. And I think that's it. Dorchester, if you're out that far, there's slow traffic on A35 around Stinsford Hill. And there we go. Jumping into the weather then, it's been nice with a bit of rain, hasn't it? This week is looking sunny and cloudy, basically today, Tuesday, Wednesday, and Thursday, and then Friday onwards until Monday, there's going to be a bit of rain each day, Friday having the most rain. So we'll look forward to that then. That'll be good. Anyway, up next is Hope FM track of the week, and this week it's from Joe Cools and his track Lift You Up.
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3: Hey, this is Joel Cores, and my song Lift You Up is Hope FM's track of the week. The story starts 18 months ago when a friend asked me what my music aspirations were for that year. Without thinking, the words, "I'm going to write a 5-song praise EP," fell out of my mouth. I was a bit taken aback, as I hadn't even thought about what my music plans were for the year. But over the weeks that followed, I came to realise that the words I had spoken were more like a prophetic statement and something that God wanted me to take hold of. When I was writing Lift You Up, I was drawn to the central theme of how Jesus paid the price for us all, his victory over darkness, and how we can find freedom in him. If you feel like you have no other reason to praise God right now, you can still praise Jesus for the truth that he laid down his life for you. I pray that you can join with me and lift him up today. Yeah.

0: Joe Cool's there, and that's Hope FM track of the week with his track Lift You Up. Straight into the top three at three now, DJ 70x7's charts. The new poll happens this week on Wednesday on Facebook. 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You can actually make a vote. 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I have two pages, The Afternoon Show with Andy Francis and DJ70X7. So DJ70X7, on my page, I always put the artists, I tag all the artists, and I put their Spotify links so you can go onto the Spotify and listen. Obviously, if you don't have Spotify, you're going to have to copy and paste their name into whatever typical streaming site you normally listen on, but you can listen to all the songs beforehand and then make your vote. There's going to be quite a lot of songs in this month's chart, but the current top three at three, it still looks like this. At three is Joe Christian with Forever's One Heartbeat Away. At two is Dre Jamel with Fame. It's an acronym, it stands for Fleeting Attention That Misleads Everyone. And number one, Mary Oz, Welcome Home.
1: Number three.

That top three again then. At three, Joe Christian, Forever's One Heartbeat Away. At two, Dre Jamil with Fame. Fleeting Attention Misleads Everyone. And number one is Mary Oz with Welcome Home. But like I was saying last week, the thing with Mary is that now she's actually got a new song that's going to be in the poll. So what will her fans do? Will they support the new record or the old one? If they support the old one and she gets it, she'll be the second artist to get in the triples club 3 months in a row and number one. But if they go for the new one, obviously starting a whole new section of life to a new song, but it'll also cut off the record for the old one. So who knows what's going to happen? It's interesting. Still to come on today's show, the hot topic as we speak on spiritual oppression. That's right after Sydney Alexander and Cochrane & Co.

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Cochran and Co. right there. What Grace Can Do. Sydney Alexander before that. Something Good featuring Nitro X and Joshua Laser. So the hot topic for today is spiritual oppression. Please remember the views and opinions expressed on today's hot topic do not necessarily represent the views of Hope FM. Now, before we get into the actual opinions of the WhatsApp group, which will be in the second half, because the first half I'm going to give you the intel on it, a bit of research. I'll probably start off by giving you the talking points, which are: how do you define oppression? Is it always a cause of sin, or can you receive it through a connection with someone or something? And what is the route someone should take to be free from it? Now, obviously, I had Julie, John, and Elizabeth join me today, so not so many people jumping in on this one. That might be because they're really busy. It might be because they don't want to talk about it. Who knows? But I'm going to talk to you about it to begin with. So the first half will be me giving you some intel, and then we'll do new music double play, and then we'll jump into their opinions. So, is spiritual oppression always a cause of sin? That is one of the opening things. Actually, no, let's do the definitions first of all. Originally, I was going to just write oppression. So oppression by itself means the cruel, unjust, or unfair use of power and authority to keep a person or a group down. It also means a heavy, sinking feeling of physical or mental distress and worry. So that is oppression by itself. The definition of spiritual oppression, however, is an external attack or heavy influence by negative or demonic forces that press down on a person's mind, emotions, or faith. It differs from possession because the individual keeps full control of their actions and mind, experiencing the struggle as an outside weight rather than internal control. So that's interesting, because that would tie into, because obviously I've already heard some of the opinions, and all of the opinions, and so this is different. So spiritual oppression, not full on, you know, demon inside of you kind of thing, you know. Common signs and symptoms then of oppression: heavy despair, a sudden deep sense of gloom, sadness or hopelessness that feels unnatural, intense temptation, so it can come on different ways. Also, there's different types of demons for different things, you know. Strong repetitive urges to commit sins or give up moral standards, mental confusion, persistent doubts, fearful thoughts or lies about self-worth and faith, exhaustion, deep physical or emotional fatigue that does not get better with rest. Causes and triggers it reckons, so difficult life events, deep trauma, grief or long-term abuse that leaves a person emotionally worn down, habitual actions, so habitual sin really, living in continuous unrepentant wrongdoing or holding on to bitter anger and unforgiveness, which is the most obvious sin of all, really. Like, not forgiving people is like the worst thing. And obviously that's all about Jesus Christ himself. It's mainly about forgiving. If you can't forgive someone, that is not going to be good. And the other thing is occult involvement, exploring dark practices, alternative spiritual rituals or tools that open doors to negative energies. So they are all like ways, causes and triggers for how you can experience spiritual oppression. What else we got? What else did I search? Is spiritual oppression always a cause of sin? So it says no. But remember, this is also searched across the internet. So this takes it from the overview, takes it from different places on the internet. No, it says spiritual oppression is not always a cause or result of personal sin. While unrepented sin can invite spiritual heaviness or pressure, oppression often comes as an external trial, grief, or physical and mental hardship meant to test faith rather than punish wrongdoing. But then I said, how to be free of spiritual oppression as a Christian? Well, to be free from spiritual oppression, apparently, this is from a Reddit post, it says. Well, actually, no, it mentions four more. What are the four? Reddit, Facebook, Christian Spiritual Warfare, so it must be a page or something, SCC
itnfaith.com. I'm not sure what that is. Atmosphere Daily and gotquestioners.org. So it's taken all of those different places on the internet and then kind of combined this answer, basically. To be free from spiritual oppression, submit to God, repent of unconfessed sin, and actively resist the enemy in the authority of Jesus' name. Ground your mind daily, or keep your mind daily, says ground. Ground your mind daily in scripture, put on the spiritual armor described in Ephesians 6, and seek support from mature believers or church leadership. Which is interesting saying that, because I wonder if all churches are... Well, you would have thought so. All churches should be ready for anyone coming to them and saying, look, I'm facing this, I'm feeling this right now, can you help me? But I wonder if all churches are ready for that. All churches actually are tooled up and ready to receive people in that way. Obviously, the most obvious thing is, let's just pray for them. But, you know, maybe there's specific tools you need. It says, key steps to freedom. Submit and repent. Humble yourself before God. Confess any known sin or lingering bitterness, and forgive those who have wronged you. To close potential entry points. Use spiritual authority. So speak truth aloud and command darkness. Command the darkness to leave in the name of Jesus. Put on the armor of God. Meditate on truth, righteousness, peace, faith, and salvation to protect your heart and mind. Immerse yourself in scripture and worship. Read the Bible daily and fill your environment with worship and prayer to refocus your mind on Christ. And finally, seek community and counsel. Share your burden with a trusted pastor, elder, or mature Christian counselor who can pray with you and offer wise guidance. So there we go. That's some intel. Going back to, is spiritual oppression always a cause of sin? It says... relationship between oppression and sin. It says external attack. Spiritual oppression is viewed as an external pressure or attack on the mind and emotions, similar to the temptations faced by Jesus, who was sinless. Not always punitive. Just as physical illness or life suffering is not always tied to a specific sin, spiritual weight can happen due to a fallen world, fatigue, or spiritual warfare. And a consequence sometimes. Unforgiveness, fear, or persistent wrongdoing can open a door to deeper spiritual vulnerability, but it is not the sole origin. There we go. Interesting points then. And what else did I search up? There's a definition. Well, this is an interesting one. And this, so spiritual oppression isn't having a full-on demon inside of you. That's already been said. But just interestingly, anyway, because it kind of is joined into it. Can a Christian have a demonic presence or demon in them? It says a true Christian cannot be fully owned or possessed by a demon because the Holy Spirit lives inside of a believer. However, Christians can still face strong external attacks, temptation, and severe oppression from demonic forces in their minds or bodies if they open the door through sin. That was collected from David Diger Hernandez, not heard of him, Derek Prinz, I've heard of him, and gotquestions.org, Pastor Greg Laurie, and thelineoffire.org. So that's where that kind of grouped that answer together from those sources. That's what it says. Anyway, so that is it. It's interesting anyway, because that does say that as a basic, like a true Christian who's filled with the Holy Spirit cannot have a demon inside of them. However, I remember this from a few years back. Bob Larson, who's a famous exorcist, he had said that he had thought the same thing, but he reckoned at some point he did take a demon out of someone who was a Christian. That's what he reckoned. I don't know, maybe. But it doesn't sound right, doesn't it? If the Holy Spirit's inside of you, you can be oppressed, but you can't be fully taken over. Unless, of course, you've really slipped up in some way. Really some way you've slipped up in a sinful kind of way. Anyway, we're going to get into more of this after the break and hear what the group had to say on the talking points that I gave them. Right now, we're going to jump into New Music Double Play. And this week, I have for you
Solange Legal is the first artist with her track The Answer, and then we've got Mercy Me with Wake Up Sleeper. So the good thing is Mercy Me, they're going to introduce their own track, but I can tell you about Solange's track, which is called The Answer. Solange is an indigenous Catholic metis, that's Cree, French and Ojibwe, music artist from British Columbia and Canada. This is a title track from her first EP from back in 2025. Beyond music, Solange is deeply engaged in the work of Indigenous reconciliation, which began with the Catholic Archdiocese of Vancouver. So there we go. So the first artist is Solange Legal and her track, The Answer. And the second one is Mercy Me with Wake Up Sleeper. And remember, they're going to introduce it for you. Okay, here we go.

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1: Hey, this is Bart from Mercy Me, and Wake Up Sleeper is just a wake-up call to remind us that no matter what we go through, no matter the lies that are told to us that we're not worthy, it's simply not the case. God is not done using you. He is not done using me. And so wake up. Live your life to the fullest. Do it simply because of what God has done for us. It's worth it. This is Wake Up Sleeper.

0: we go there. New Music Double Play, Mercy Me, Wake Up Sleeper, and the first song was by Solange Legal, and it was called The Answer. So straight back into the hot topic, and we're talking spiritual oppression, not possession. I wanted to just jump into that. Obviously, I had mentioned they're kind of linked a little bit, but not. We are talking spiritual oppression, not possession. So the difference, obviously, is oppression happens from the outside, persecution, heavy discouragement or temptation, and you retain self-control and can still pray or resist. And now we're going to hear from the group. So the talking points again are, how do you define oppression? Is it always a cause of sin, or can you receive it through a connection with someone or something? And what is the route someone should take to be free from it? And it's going in this order, in the play order, it's Julie, John and Elizabeth. So here we go.
1: Good afternoon, Andy. Hi, everyone. Julie here. I would define spiritual oppression as external attacks or influences. And those things that come against us, they come in the form of fear, hopelessness, discouragement, condemning thoughts, depression. And if we're being honest, all of us have come over seasons where we've been in spiritual oppression. And the Lord talks about this many times in the Bible, but the one that stands out the most for me is Ephesians 6:12. It says, "We wrestle not against our flesh and blood, but against principalities, against powers, against rulers of the darkness of the world, against spiritual wickedness in high places." This is a fact that we are going to come against this stuff. So I don't believe that it's necessarily a cause of sin. I think that sin can get us in those dark places and the enemy takes over and tries to keep us there, but it's there regardless. But the good thing is, when it comes to being free of it, the Lord also gives us many examples of how to do that. And for me, the best one that I would say would be James 4:7, where it says, "Submit yourselves therefore to God, resist the devil, and he will flee from you." It's up to us to stand firm on the rock of the ages. It's up to us to be reading our Bibles and arming ourselves with the armor of God. It's up to us to stand in the promises on faith.
2: Andy, this is Apostle Dr. John E. Ross. Spiritual or demonic oppression is an external attack and constant pressure by demonic forces that seeks to steal, kill, and destroy your life, and they will use harassment or influence others against you, and the goal is, if they can, to destroy your peace, your emotions, and your self-control. Andy, the reason the enemy has to attack externally is because a true believer in relationship with God through Christ has the indwelling Holy Spirit. So oppression acts like a force pressing down on a person's thoughts, health, aggravating, antagonizing, or circumstances out of your control, as well as individuals, and the goal is you feeling depressed, suicidal, and temptations to sin, to release pressure, anger, frustration, addictive behaviors, or addictions, whether that be to narcotics, alcohol, dependent drugs, and witchcraft, trying to drive you away from God and His presence. Andy, as strange as this may sound, the road or process to freedom are as follows: purifying your life, turning away from all that displeases God, which can be a process within itself, intercession, laying on hands, obedience to God and His word, prayer, worship, fasting, spiritual counseling, because we are not wrestling against flesh and blood, even though in some cases flesh and blood are attacking you. So we need spiritual cleansing from the Word of God, applying the blood of Jesus, hyssop, the balm in Gilead during prayer, crushing and commanding demonic forces out of the atmosphere into the lake of fire in the name of Yeshua Jesus. All leads the way to freedom.
3: Hi, Andy. Hi, everyone. It's Elizabeth here, actually calling in from Edinburgh today. I hope everyone is well. We're looking at this very controversial subject about spiritual oppression. And there are many Christians who believe that Christians can't be oppressed and can't have a demon. I don't believe that, and I feel that we can have oppression. Not quite sure how to define it, but as Julie pointed out, there's definitely a spiritual battle going on. Ephesians 6 talks us about spiritual warfare and the battle, which is against principalities and powers. And I know for myself, I've certainly had a deliverance ministry even when I was a Christian, and have physically felt something leaving me, just stepping off of me. So I really do believe that it's possible for Christians to come under these spirit, different spirits, oppressive spirits. Again, as Julia said, you know, depression, suicide, fear, anxiety. These things, I don't at all think they're a result of sin. I'm not sure how it works. But they can coexist in our lives and our bodies, even if the Holy Spirit is in us and Jesus is Lord of our life. And the route to be free of it is to ask God to reveal the root, to understand where it's come from, why it's there, to ask if we do need to repent of a sin, to... Usually it's much better to do this together with a trusted minister of the word, a trusted mature Christian, and to deal with this, taking authority, casting it away, and using the mighty name of Jesus, and asking the Lord to cover you and protect you with his blood. So it's not something we talk about a lot in churches, the mainline churches in any case. But it is a thing, and we need to be aware of it, but not to be fearful of it in any way, because the name of the Lord is a strong and mighty tower, and we can be overcoming, we can be victorious, and we can be free. We can be free in the name of Jesus, for who the Lord sets free is free indeed. That's it for today. Bye-bye, everyone.
0: Interesting then, different opinions from the group there. But deliverance ministry would seem to be the option. So if you are facing spiritual oppression, definitely possession obviously, but spiritual oppression, search for deliverance ministry. You know, if you're part of a local church, your pastor should be equipped to help you with these things. Brilliant stuff. Anyway, so that was today's hot topic, spiritual oppression. Which is our queen right now with demons.

0: 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Chaplains and the Cellar Bar in Boscombe is currently UK Community Pub of the Year and Best Entertainment Venue in the Southwest. It's also been named Camera Pub of the Year in Dorset.
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3: 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That is 01823 334244. The lines are open from 10 till 4, Monday to Friday. 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

Toya Love right there, Lambo Knights, as a throwback for me. I love that track. And that is all from me today. Thank you so much for joining me. Please enjoy the rest of your Monday and the week ahead, and I'll leave you with one more track. It's going to be Planet Shakers, Joy of the Lord.

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1: From the Sky News Centre at 4, police say there's no evidence reports of dangerous driving before a crash on Teesside, which killed 7 people, including 2 officers, was filmed for TikTok. 12 people have been arrested over suspected offences. 4 of the 5 people in the car being driven the wrong way down the A66 had previous convictions. Nicholas Lees from the charity I Am Road Smart says dangerous driving shouldn't be glorified.
2: Particularly among the ages of 17 to 24, about 1 in 7 admit to taking photos and videos of themselves at the wheel, and half of those are then uploading them to social media. So this is a problem.
1: Former world snooker champion Graham Dott's been found guilty of historical child sex abuse against 2 primary school-aged children. He's due to be sentenced on the 29th of September. The Prime Minister's hit back at Moscow's claim Britain's added fuel to the fire of the Ukraine war. On his first foreign trip in the role, Andy Burnham's revealed the UK will provide Kyiv with blueprints so it can build its own long-range missiles. He praised Ukraine on its Independence Day.
3: Fiercely brave, fiercely independent, fiercely defending the values that we hold dear. Your resilience, the sheer strength of the Ukrainian people is truly awesome. You inspire us every single day.
1: Reform UK is pledging to prioritise British-born workers for social housing if they win the next election. The party also says military veterans and married couples with children will be moved to the top of the queue. A housing charity says the proposals will put more people at risk. At least 600 dental practices have left the NHS since 2017 in England. The Nuffield Trust says ministers need to make the work more attractive. And Brydon Carse has been withdrawn from England's squad for the second test against Pakistan. It's after the cricket regulator opened an investigation into reports he was handcuffed in Derby on Saturday night. That's the latest. I'm Faye Rowlands.
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0: On the night you fall in all the pieces, you can bring your lonely heart to Jesus. 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

0: Well, they've gone a bit loco, haven't they? Anyway, Loco in Acapulco by the Four Tops, released as a single in 1988. It was written and produced by Phil Collins, who also played drums on that track. And he sang on the backing vocals as well. Used for the soundtrack to the film Buster, which also starred Phil Collins in the title role. The song became an international hit both here in the UK and over there in Europe. So here we are then, all set up and ready for another exciting edition, yes, of the Soul and Motown Show. Now then, if you were hoping for some great soul music today, well, you've landed in the right place. Yes, this is where we play some of the very best soul sounds around. Marvellous music from Motown. And listen out for our regular feature, the Double Decker of Northern Soul. Hello and welcome. Thanks for choosing to spend time with us today. As always, it's much appreciated.
1: He's on.
2: He's on.
1: It's Brian Minter.

Oh, she's a winner. American soul music. I was just making sure they'd gone. American soul music band The Intruders. And she's a winner. The band were an American soul music group most popular in the 1960s and 70s. As one of the first groups to have hit songs under the direction of American songwriting and production team Kenny Gamble and Leon Huff, who were a major influence on the development of Philadelphia soul. But of course, you already knew that, didn't you? Here's Positive Force.

So my question is, how can it be possible to have smooth and funky soul at the same time? Well, back in 1979, the band we heard there, Positive Force, got pretty close to achieving it. And that particular track, We Got the Funk, seemed to work quite well for them. And it made it into the UK's top 20 during 1979. I got vague recollections that maybe that was played on Top of the Pops. I may have it wrong. It has been known. Anyway, look, if you like late 70s and 80s soul, then there's a great compilation album called 80s Soul Weekender, where you can find that particular track. Here's Tracy Chapman.

Oh yes, interesting percussion on that track. From the highly respected American singer-songwriter Tracy Chapman, and a track called Crossroads. Such a distinctive heavenly voice that lady has. Absolutely wonderful. The music video that accompanies the track, well, that's been viewed over 14 million times on YouTube, and that was back in 2016. So a few more since then, I would guess. More Philadelphia Souls on the way, this time from the Manhattans.

minutes and 41 seconds of Philadelphia Soul there from the Manhattans and Shining Star. Along with the band's other massive hit, Kiss and Say Goodbye, it sold absolute millions. 16 of their songs have reached the American Billboard Hot 100, and they also had 8 US R&B Soul Top 20 albums, 3 of which were certified gold. A very successful band indeed, and that's the Manhattans. This is Phil Collins.

There he goes, Phil Collins, and Ain't That Peculiar. Yeah, it is a bit. Anyway, it comes from his first solo album in 8 years, which features covers of Motown and soul standards from the 1960s and recorded by soul label Atlantic Records, it was. Ain't That Peculiar was originally recorded in 1965 by the American soul musician Marvin Gaye. For Tamla Motown Records, of course. It's Northern Soul Time. Now then, this is where we play two back-to-back tracks based on the music and the dance movement that emerged in the north of England. You know what I'm going to say, don't you? It was played in clubs such as the Wigan Casino and Manchester's Twisted Wheel. And it was based on a style of black American soul music. It developed from the British mod scene of that time. Now then, if you fancy a little dance, and why not, clear the kitchen floor and go for it. Two great tracks lined up, and we start the double decker this week with Beverly Ann. The kisses that-

0: couldn't make out the words on that one, could you? No, probably just as well. Anyway, that was our Northern Soul double-decker for this week. And first away was Beverly Ann with You've Got Your Mind on Other Things, followed up by Sue Lynn and Don't Pity Me. And we've got more Northern Soul, but you're going to have to wait till next week for it. But in the meantime, we'll do this. Yeah, so broadcasting from the beautiful Dorset coast on DAB, on FM at 90.1, and around the world online. This is the Soul on Motown show with me, Brian, on Hope FM. So you can find us on smart speakers by saying play Hope FM. And if you have a particular soul track, I know I say this every week, but if you have a soul track that you'd like to hear, or maybe just fancy saying hello, I'd love to hear from you, just drop me an email. 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That's brianm@hopefm.com. And I look forward to hearing from you. Yes, that's you. Keep it here, we've got more great music on the way. That's enough of that.
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0: Oh, fantastic music. 1930 jazz standard, My Baby Just Cares For Me. And that was given the stylized and that soulful treatment by brilliant musician Nina Simone. As a side issue, back in the day, Nina applied for a scholarship to study at the Curtis Institute of Music in Philadelphia, where despite a well-received audition, she was denied admission, which she attributed to racism. However, in 2003, and just days before her passing, the Institute awarded her an honorary degree. Here's Michael Jackson.
1: Much More Soul, with Brian Mentor.
0: Eventually.

Taking us back to 1979 with that first track from his fifth studio album, Off the Wall, which hit the record shops that particular year. Turned out to be the first solo recording over which Jackson, he had creative control, and the record was a massive success all over the world. The song was well received by the music critics and is widely regarded as one of the greatest and most iconic disco songs of all time. Yes, I thought so. I saw you doing a sneaky moonwalk around the kitchen, and very impressed I am too. Yes, we've got cameras everywhere, you know. Gonna say hello to a few people. Hello to, where do we start? Oh yeah, let's start locally this week. Hello to John Martin in Wimborne. Hi to Mark in Paul. Hello to Keith and Carol and George and Pam. All of you living over there in Northbourne. Hi to Alan, a little bit further away in Brighton. And even further away is Steve Lewis in Ware. And Richard and Linda in Ely. Thank you all for tuning our way. Oh, there's nothing like a tinkle on the ivories, is there?

Mariah Carey and The Roof. And that's taken from her sixth studio album, Butterfly, which was released in 1997. So Mariah Carey performed the song live during her Butterfly World Tour in 1998. The Roof was added to Carey's compilation album, The Ballads, in 2009. And in 2020, she revealed that the song was about her relationship with New York Yankees Derek Jeter, whom she first kissed on the roof of his apartment building. I say, and it's not even past the watershed.

So make yours a happy home from Gladys Knight and the Pips. In case you don't know, we're a family R&B and soul group from Atlanta who remained active performing for over three decades. That's from the 1950s, accumulating stacks of hit records along the way. So if we get a wriggle on, we've just got time to play you this one.

Oh, a big hit for Hot Chocolate. They had a string of hits, you know, including You Sexy Thing, So You Win Again, and that one, What Kind of Boy You Looking For, Girl? Well, I'll let you into a secret. It's definitely not this one.

So there we go then. That's our lot for today. Time's up. And I've got to check out for yet another week. The number 13 bus home awaits me. Thank you so much for your company over the last hour. My name's Brian, and it will be again next week when I hope you can join me for another Soul and Motown show. Until then, take good care out there, and I will see you again very soon. Bye for now. Ta-ra!

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6: 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Tonight's show is the third in a series of festival shows, and this week it is the Monsters of Rock from 1985. The Monsters of Rock was a legendary one-day hard rock event in Leicestershire. The series of Monsters of Rock concerts ran each year from 1980 to 1996. The event is now known as Download, of course. So for tonight's show, we are back to 1985, when the Radio 1 DJ Thomas the Vance compared the show. On the bill was Magnum, Rat, Metallica, Bon Jovi, Marillion and ZZ Top. So to 1985, and you will firstly hear tracks from Magnum, Rat and Metallica. But before that, a short introduction of sorts by Tommy Vance.

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Before that, you heard Lay It Down. You are listening to the Classic Rock Show with Luke Brown, revisiting the Monsters of Rock 1985. Next on the bill was Metallica, and this is For Whom the Bell Tolls.

0: 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That was Metallica, For Whom the Bell Tolls. So we have in the second half of the show a young Bon Jovi cutting their teeth, Marillion in their heyday with Fish on vocals, and headlining was ZZ Top on their worldwide success of their Eliminator album. So let's kick off side two with a young and keen Bon Jovi with Runaway.
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Second half of Monsters of Rock 1985, and you heard there Bon Jovi, In and Out of Love, and before that, Runaway. The next act to play was Marillion, and this is Kaylee.

was Marillion, and that track, A Script for a Jester's Tear. Before that, you heard Kaylee. We now come to our headline act of the Monsters of Rock, 1985. We have ZZ Top, and we have Legs.

listening to the Classic Rock Show with Luke Brown, and this week we have focused on the Monsters of Rock 1985. Next week we go to 2019 and we have go to the Rambling Man Festival. But we have one last track to play for ZZ Top this week, and from the Eliminator album, this is Give Me All Your Lovin'.

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Cars, My Best Friend's Girl, American rock band from Boston, and that got to number three on the UK singles chart in 1978, and 1978 is my featured year for the next hour here on Hope FM.

Donna Summer and MacArthur Park, written by American singer-songwriter Jimmy Webb and first recorded by Richard Harris. That was in 1967. Donna Summer's version was a single taken from her album Live and More, and that got number 5 on the UK Singles Chart in October of 1978. Here's the Kinks. This was not a UK hit.

Kinks, and that's Rock and Roll Fantasy. That's the lead single and the fourth track from the Kinks' 1978 album Misfits. And the song was inspired by the band's then tumultuous state at the time. Two members left the band during the recording of the album, and it was released as the first single from the album, and the track was the band's most successful in years, reaching number 30 in the USA, but sadly didn't get into the UK charts.

Arthas and Denise Williams, Too Much, Too Little, Too Late. And that single was a comeback of sorts for Johnny Mathis, because his last US top 10 hit had been in 1963 with What Will Mary Say, and his last US number one had been in 1957 with Chances Are. But that one with Denise Williams, that got to number one on the US Billboard Hot 100, number nine on the Canadian singles chart, and number three here in the UK. This is Sweet.

Sweet and Love Is Like Oxygen, UK top 10 hit in February of 1978. 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

Boney M with The Rivers of Babylon. That's the best-selling UK single of 1978, spending 5 weeks at number one on the charts and 40 weeks in the top 40. The best-selling album of 1978? Well, this was from it.

80s, and How Deep Is Your Love? That comes from the best-selling UK album of 1978. It was a Saturday Night Fever original soundtrack. 18 weeks at number one on the UK album charts and 65 weeks in the top 100. And it's reported to have sold over 40 million copies worldwide, and it was the best-selling album in history until Michael Jackson's Thriller overtook it in 1980. Talking of which, here's Michael Jackson with Diana Ross.

Michael Jackson and Diana Ross with Ease On Down the Road. That was originally performed by the studio group Consumer Report in the 1975 Broadway musical The Wiz, but Michael Jackson's version is from the 1978 feature film adaptation of the musical, but it didn't quite make the UK top 40. It peaked at number 45.

Brotherhood of Man and In Love. That's from the album B for Brotherhood, which was their fifth studio album, released in June 1978 on the old Pi Records label. The album featured the UK single Figaro and the top 20 hit Beautiful Lover, and the album reached number 18 on the UK charts and was certified silver for sales of over 60,000 copies.

Essex, and Oh What a Circus. That's a single taken from the musical Evita. Here's hello to Ian and Karen, listening locally on 90.1 FM. Big fans of this radio station, big fans of 70s music, and big fans of this programme. Thank you very much for listening. This one's for you.

Stuart Slater, and we came 11th with 61 points. 20 countries took part in the competition, which was held in Paris on the 22nd of April 1978. This was Luxembourg's entry.

εσύ, tell me all about it. Just too much, Maria. It was like a dream come true. Go on, I want details. Where did you stay? What did you do? Who did you meet? Oh, I don't know where to start. Well, the most important thing first, any romance?

Conqueror with Parlez-vous Francais, Spanish female vocal duo representing France in the 1978 Eurovision Song Contest, and they came seventh with 73 points.

Olivia Newton-John, A Little More Love, written by John Farr, and that's a single taken from her 10th studio album called Totally Hot, and a worldwide hit.

You've been listening to the Sensational 70s with Derek here on Hope FM. 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
6: It's the Rock and Roll Hour with

Vincent and his Blue Caps, Wear My Ring. That was written by Bobby Darin and Don Kirshner, and the B-side to his seventh single, Lot of Lovin', released in July 1957. Welcome along to the Rock and Roll Hour with Derek here on Hope FM. Talking of Bobby Darin, here he is.

Sharon and Dream Lover. That's a single released on the 20th of April 1959, produced by Ahmet Ertegun and Jerry Wexler, and number two on the US Billboard Hot 100 and number one here in the UK. Here's Chuck Berry.

Chuck Berry, Get Your Kicks on Route 66. That's from his 1961 album, New Jukebox Hits. Route 66, that ran over 2,000 miles from Chicago to Santa Monica. That was established in 1926, and it became the escape route for Dust Bowl migrants in the 1930s. Then the ultimate post-war road trip highway. It was lined with diners, motels, and neon signs. Eisenhower's interstate system slowly killed it, and it was officially decommissioned in 1985. But still, 1,000 road trippers said they still drive it surviving stretches today, so it's America's most famous road that technically no longer exists.

Boone, Love Letters in the Sand, 4 weeks at number two on the UK singles chart in August 1957, kept off the top spot by this.

9 weeks at number one on the UK singles chart. That was from mid-August 1957 to January of 1958. And famously keeping Pat Boone's Love Letters in the Sand at number two. But he did get to number one with it in the USA.

Richie and the High Street Rockers at the Hop. That's a live version from their 2026 album, Live on the Midway. That was recorded at the Bloomsburg Fair in Pennsylvania. That was in September 2025. They're a vintage rock and roll trio playing both originals and covers from the 1950s to the early 60s. And the lineup, it consists of Richard Thomas on guitar and vocals, Austin Bright on drums, and John Pacino on bass. If you want to look them up online, they do have a couple of CDs available. You do have to buy them directly from their website, I think, but it's quite simply highstreetrock.com. That's highstreetrock.com.

Tommy Steele and Give. That was the B-side. It was 1959, UK number 16 single. This was the A-side, Tallahassee Lassie.

classic Elvis Presley and Return to Sender, number one in the UK in 1961, and also features on the soundtrack of his 1962 film Girls, Girls, Girls.

Johnny and the Hurricanes, Red River Rock. That's a single from July of 1959. Three in a row now of covers of some classic rock and roll tracks, starting with this one.

in a row there of covers of some classic rock and roll tracks. We started with Matchbox and Carol. That's a cover of the Chuck Berry classic, and that comes from an album called Matchbox Meets Chuck Berry. That's released in 1977. Then we have The Bachelors, well, just two of them. That's Con and Deck with their version of Let's Twist Again from a 2015 album entitled Our Show. And finally, it was Gloria Estefan with a cover of Neil Sedaka's Breaking Up Is Hard to Do. That's from a 1994 album, Hold Me, Thrill Me, Kiss Me. Here is Neil Sedaka.

0: Neil Sedaka, Calendar Girl. That's a single from December 1960, and that got to number 8 on the UK charts.
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Danny and the Juniors, Twistin' England, and that is a B-side to a top-ranked UK single released in 1962. The A-side was Twistin' All Night Long, and that was with guest singer Freddie Cannon. Here he is with one of his biggest hits.

Way Down Yonder in New Orleans, number 3 on the US singles chart in 1959. And you can also find it on his album, The Explosive Freddie Cannon. It's hello to Steve, listening in Solihull. Big fan of Hope FM and big fan of the Rock and Roll Hour. Thank you very much for listening, Steve. This one's for you.

Billy Fury in Summer. That was recorded at Decca Studios in London on the 6th of June 1963 and produced by Dick Rowe, who was a man from Decca who did not sign the Beatles.

Beatles and Lucille, their cover of Little Richard's 1957 hit, and that's from the album Live at the BBC Volume 2, and that was originally aired on Pop Goes the Beatles on the 17th of September 1963. 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You're an Ely in Cambridgeshire, big fans of Hope FM and the Rock and Roll Hour. Thank you very much for listening. This one's for you.

Adam Faith, and what do you want? Well, what we want, Adam, is a slightly longer record, because that runs at only 1 minute and 39 seconds. It's time for me to go. You've been listening to the Rock and Roll Hour with Derek here on Hope FM. If you'd like to listen to this show again, you can do. 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I'll be back next week with another hour of some fantastic rock and roll music.

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8: Speaking the truth cuts through the fuzzy, vague, feel-good verbiage that often characterizes our talk. That's why I plead with all of us to learn how to speak truth, ideally in love. But if I've got to have truth without love, I'll take truth.
7: When someone you love is suffering, what do you say? Sometimes silence is a gift, but Job's friends couldn't leave well enough alone. In our last program, Chuck Swindoll introduced us to three men who traveled a great distance to comfort their broken, grieving friend. And then they open their mouths. Today on Insight for Living, Chuck paints a portrait of their awkward exchange. It's a painful illustration of what graceless words actually sound like and the devastating damage they cause. Let's pick up the study in Job 15. Chuck's titled his message, Graceless Words for a Grieving Man.
8: Speaks the second time. Actually, he throws his fist. They're called words. In chapter 15, he delivers a series of rebukes. These are graceless words for a grieving man. In case you wonder what they sound like, they begin with pride. Verse 2, should a wise man answer with windy knowledge and fill himself with the east wind? The word himself is really in the Hebrew belly. Should he fill his belly with east wind? There's pride in verse 2, followed by insult. Should he argue with useless talk or with words which are not profitable? Indeed, you do away with reverence. You hinder meditation before God. Then there's guilt. For your guilt teaches your mouth. And you choose the language of the crafty, you deceiver, you. Your own mouth condemns you. So there's condemnation. And then in 7, 8, and 9, there is exaggeration and sarcasm, where one humiliating question after another is later asked. Verse 7, were you the first man to be born? In other words, you think you have a monopoly on truth and wisdom, Job? Were you brought forth before the hills? Do you hear the secret counsel of God? Has he somehow brought you into a corner and whispered to you his insights? You think you've got a corner on inspired information, Job? Verse 9, what do you know that we don't know? What do you understand that we don't? Verse 11, are the consolations of God too small for you, even the words spoken gently with you? He saw himself and his friends as speaking gently. Gently. Referring to God, behold, he puts no trust in his, quote, holy ones. And the heavens are not pure in his sight. How much less one who is detestable and corrupt, man who drinks iniquity like water. Having rebuked him, he follows it with reminders of the fate of the wicked, 17 to 35. Job, because you're wicked, you writhe in pain, verse 20. So there's pain all your days. You're getting what you deserve, Job. Verse 25, because he, that's Job, you have stretched out your hand against God, you conduct yourself arrogantly against the Almighty. That's why. And Eliphaz backs away and stares at him with that glare. You are getting exactly what you deserve. You are getting exactly what you deserve. I tell you, I admire the 38 verses that follow Eliphaz's rebuke and unfair reminders. Job, in effect, says, you want to take the gloves off? I'll do it. My hands are covered with sores, but I'll take the gloves off. And I find four responses in Job that are admirable. And honestly, I do not find them shocking. Some of you may. First of all, he is disgusted with his friend. By the way, no extra charge for this little insight. People who are graceless don't usually connect the dots unless you are really strong in return. It just goes, whew. So you have to plan a blow right on the schnozzle, you know. You have to be sure that you get through. So sometime, bear with me, sometime you have to fight poison with poison. You have to be blunt in return, or they'll walk all over you and stomp you into the dirt. Job says you are a sorry comforter. Speaking the truth cuts through the fuzzy, vague, feel-good verbiage that often characterizes our talk. That's why I plead with all of us to learn how to speak truth, ideally in love. But if I've got to have truth without love, I'll take truth. It's better with love, but truth is always best. Truth hurts is a familiar saying, but there are times its unvarnished, direct blows are needed. You know when you sometime hear them? When you lose your job. And someone who is in authority and has the unhappy task of facing you with the loss of job, that person, if there's integrity, you know what I mean, if things are in place, it's appropriate, that person at that moment is telling you things you should never forget. He or she is cutting through the veneer and getting to the reason you have lost that job. And in this case, Job is saying, your words are wrongly stated. There's a bad motive. There's an intent that's tarnished. There are words used that are brutal. And I'm telling you, you are a sorry comforter. The second, after disgust, he's distressed. Verse 7. And if you will allow me, he is distressed at God. Now, bear with that. I know that's shocking for some of you to hear it, but It happens. He's talking about God. I think correctly the H in verse 7 is capitalized. He has exhausted me. He even sees him as angry, verse 9. His anger has torn me and hunted me down and gnashed at me with his teeth. Verse 11, God hands me over to ruffians. Look at these guys that showed up. He tosses me into the hands of the wicked. Now watch this. It's like he's a rag doll in the mouth of a Rottweiler. I was at ease, verse 12. He shattered me. He grasped me by the neck and has shaken me to pieces, set me up as his target, verse 13. His arrows surround me without mercy. He splits my kidneys open. He pours out my gall on the ground and breaks through me with breach after breach. He runs at me like a warrior. That's the way I'm feeling, says Job. He is distressed. If you find fault with Job, it's because you've never been there. There's not a counselor who has been in the work of counseling very long before she or he meets up with someone who is distressed over the way God's treating them. They don't understand it. Remember, Job still doesn't know the plan between Satan and God. We were introduced to it clearly in chapters 1 and 2. Job never was in on that conversation. He doesn't know why one day the bottom drops out and tornadoes and fires and death and destruction and finally ill health and all of that breaks on him and God doesn't say a word to him. And he's visited with God all of his adult life. No wonder he's distressed. I have been through times, I'll confess to you, where I have just said in unguarded moments, God, what in the world are you up to? What is this about? To the best of my knowledge, I am not doing this wrong. I am not doing it for the wrong motive. I haven't gone into this to in any way please me or placate somebody else. I'm trying to walk in obedience and boom, boom, boom, boom. It's like you're driving home from work and you had a bad day at the office and a guy behind you runs into you. And the guy in the Ferrari in front of you, you run into him. Ferrari drivers tend not to like that when you hit them from the rear. And he climbs out of his car. When you get home, you don't have any milk. And your dog's hungry and he's been gnawing on a cabinet. And your kids are mean and they're gnawing on each other. And you're out of money. And you think, wait a minute. What is this all about, God? What is this about? And no answer comes. And tomorrow's worse than today. And next week is intensifying all of it, making last week look like a piece of cake. On top of all of that, you lost your job. And on top of that, I just could go on and on. Your imagination's as good as mine. Believe me, in the unguarded moments when the lights are out and the doors are closed and Swindoll isn't around to listen and nobody's going to tell on you, you think like this, or you are weird. You are weird. Don't tell me you're too spiritual to think like that. You see him running at you like a warrior. And of all things, he doesn't even tell you why. And so, you could guess the third reaction. He is depressed. He is depressed. Look over here at 17, 1 and 2. My spirit is broken. My days are extinguished. The grave is ready for me. Surely mockers are with me, and my eye gazes on their provocation. Eugene Peterson renders this in the Message. My spirit is broken. My days used up. My grave dug and waiting. I believe what brought Job to this point of depression, I believe it's best expressed in the Latin words, Deus absconditus. I came across those words this week. Deus, D-E-U-S, is the word in Latin for God. Absconditus gives us our word, abscond. What does abscond mean? Webster says it means to conceal, to depart secretly and hide oneself. He's gone. I can't figure him out. When I pray, I don't get answers. When I devote myself even more deeply to doing his will for all the right reasons, I continue to lose, and the heavens are brass. God has absconded with the blessings. Hold on tight. C.S. Lewis said it like this in A Grief Observed. Meanwhile, where is God? This is one of the most disquieting symptoms. When you are happy, so happy you have no sense of needing him, you will be, or so it feels, welcomed with open arms. But go to him when your need is desperate, when all other help is vain, and what do you find? A door slammed in your face, and a sound of double bolting on the inside. After that, silence. You may as well turn away. The longer you wait, the more emphatic the silence will become. Deus absconditus. It expresses the problem without any ruffles and without any literary lace. He's hit bottom. Disgusted, distressed, depressed, and finally completely despondent and ready to die. Verse 11 of chapter 17, my days are past, my plans are torn apart, even the wishes of my heart. You know what that sounds like? My dreams are dashed. My hopes are gone. They make night into day, saying the light is near in the presence of darkness. Now look at this verse. If I look for Sheol as my home, that's the grave. Sheol is the Hebrew word for the place of the departed spirit. If I look for the grave as my home, I make my bed in the darkness. If I call to the pit, that's where I'm going to be dropped in my coffin. If I call to the pit, you're my father. To the worm, which is down there getting ready to eat on my body, you are my mother and my sister. Where now is my hope? Let's call this Job's Requiem. Will it go down with me to Sheol? Shall we together go down into the dust? One man renders, if all I have to look forward to is a home in the graveyard, if my only hope for comfort is a well-built coffin, if a family reunion means going 6 feet under and the only family that shows up is worms, you call that hope? No. If hope and I are to be buried together, I suppose you'll all come to the double funeral. You know what he's thinking? Everybody's talking about heaven ain't going there. Heaven, heaven, I'm going to the grave. You know what he's missing? You know what he's missing? He is missing what only grace can bring him. He has no grace from anybody around him. Nobody there to reassure him. He is totally confused. In an outstanding book, Disappointment with God, we read, once a friend of mine went swimming in a large lake at dusk. As he was paddling at a leisurely pace about 100 yards offshore, a freak evening fog rolled in across the water. Suddenly, he could see nothing. No horizon, no landmarks, no objects or lights on the shore, because the fog diffused the light. He could not even make out the direction of the setting sun. Now picture this. For 30 minutes, he splashed around in panic. He would start off in one direction, lose confidence, and turn 90 degrees to the right or left. It made no difference which way he turned. He could feel his heart racing uncontrollably. He would stop and float, trying to conserve energy and force himself to breathe slower. Then he would blindly strike out again. At last, he heard a faint voice calling from the shore. He pointed his body toward the sounds and followed them to safety. something like that sensation of utter lostness must have settled in on Job. As he sat in the rubble and tried to comprehend what had happened, he too had lost all landmarks, all points of orientation. Where should he turn? God, the one who could guide him through the fog, stayed silent. But Satan had challenged whether Job's faith could survive with no outside help or explanation. When God accepted those terms, the fog rolled in around Job. You could read Job's story, then breathe a deep sigh of relief. Whew. God settled that problem. After proving his point so decisively, surely he will return to his preferred style of communication, communicating clearly with his followers. You could think so, unless, that is, you read the rest of the Bible. I hesitate to say this because it is a hard truth and one I do not want to acknowledge, but Job stands as merely the most extreme example of what appears to be a universal law of faith. The kind of faith God values seems to develop best when everything fuzzes over, when God stays silent, and when the fog rolls in. Disgusted, distressed, depressed, despondent. The chapter ends. You know why I love the Bible? On this earth, everybody doesn't live happily ever after. That's a fairy tale. Or to borrow from my military life, that's a crock. You're believing a hoax if you're waiting for it to get better. This earth doesn't deliver better. That's why we need grace. Marriage doesn't get easier, it gets harder. All right. There's one honest couple here ready to admit it. Work doesn't get easier, it gets more complicated. Child rearing doesn't get easier. These people with babies 1 and 2 years old, they think they got it tough. Wait till they're 14. And wait till they're 18. Don't amen that. You know, it'll discourage the high schoolers. It gets harder. You thought you were fat when you got married. Look today. It gets harder. We're all... I always tell brides and grooms, enjoy the pictures. You'll never be thinner. Never. It's harder. We need grace. We need grace. Grace, grace, God's grace. We need grace to survive. We need grace to drive. We need grace to stay married. We need grace to keep a church in unity. We need grace, grace, grace when we are going under. Grace, don't kick us. Don't hold us under. You know, if I called the shots, I would have relieved Job 5 minutes after it all had gone. You know, I'd have brought all those kids back to life. I'd have cut the lips off of Eliphaz. After 3 sentences, that's the way I'd do it. Cut those lips off, baby. If that didn't work, I'd take the neck, you know, just go after it. Who needs Eliphaz? But you know, you probably wouldn't mature a lot under my kind of style. You just enjoy the comfort. We'd all go on a motorcycle ride and have fun. As Cynthia says to me sometime, honey, if everybody handled things like you wanted, all we'd bring to the party is balloons. Nobody would think to bring the food. So the fog's rolled in. All hell is broken loose. Welcome to the human race. That's why the Savior died. That's why God gives us salvation, because we'd foul it up. We'd come in our own works and be proud that we got there by our own effort, strut around heaven like a peacock. Hey, what'd you do to get here? How many sermons you preach? 40. I preached 80. Well, I preached 250. Graham, I preached 80 million. Then we'd all be there because of pride. Nobody will feel that they've deserved it because we get there by grace. Through many dangers, toils, and snares, I have already come. 'Tis grace hath brought me safe thus far, and grace will lead me home. Get it! Get it! Quit working for it. Quit laboring over it like somehow you got to keep him on the cross and you hold him up and maybe you'll make it. Nope. Given our own way, we'd all be worse than Eliphaz. And so, even though Job thinks he's going to miss heaven, even though he thinks the grave is the end, bless him. There is a tomorrow. And there is a way beyond. Thank you, Father, for your grace. Thank you for loving us when we're running away from you. Thank you for pursuing us when we don't want to have anything to do with you. Thank you for when you find us, for holding us close, forgiving us, understanding us, renewing us, and helping us to go on. We love you, Father. We learn from you. And we praise you. Blessed be the name of the Lord. In the name of Jesus, we pray. Everybody said, amen.
7: Grace. It's the word that holds this entire message together, and it may be the very word your heart needs to hear today. Chuck Swindoll has reminded us that life doesn't get easier, but grace makes it bearable. Chuck's titled his message, Graceless Words for a Grieving Man. It's number 9 in a 22-part collection of messages. 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Insight for Living is pleased to provide companion resources for any study Chuck presents, and this biographical series on Job is no different. For instance, Chuck wrote a practical book that pairs naturally with this study. His book is titled, Finding God When the World's on Fire. Suffering has a way of stripping away every answer we thought we had. It challenges tidy theology. It makes us second guess our confident prayers. Suffering tests the assumption that following the rules means that we're spared from heartache. Well, Job discovered something better than easy answers. He discovered a God who shows up in the dark, and so can you. 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And once you finish reading Chuck's book, you'll want to share it with a friend or family member. Once again, the title is Finding God When the World's on Fire. 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
2: I am so thankful that the Holy Spirit, who is the author of the Word of God, when those words were written, that He did not take these people into the laundromat and washed them with Clorox and then ironed them and starched them and covered them up with cellophane and then placed them on a pedestal and so that we can look at them and say, oh, I wish I could do that. No, no, no. And I believe there's a reason for that, because He wants you and me to look at their failure, to look at their fears and identify with them. And so that we can say, if they did it, I can do it.
1: Well, thank you for making time in your day for Leading the Way. Today, Dr. Youssef begins a new message series entitled, They Were Just Like Us. He'll help you to get to know people mentioned in the Bible's Faith Hall of Fame and how they were and are just like you and me. So be encouraged and listen in as Dr. Youssef begins.
2: One of my favorite verses in the New Testament is James chapter 5, verses 17 and 18. James, the brother of Jesus, looks back into the Old Testament and he sees what had happened by such men. And then he says, verse 17, Elijah was a man like us. He prayed fervently, and for 3.5 years there was no rain. And then he prayed again, and the heavens gave the rain, and the earth gave forth its fruit. He was just like us. He ran away from Jezebel. He was afraid. He was terrified. He was just like us. I am so thankful that the Holy Spirit, who is the author of the Word of God, when those words were written, that He did not take these people into the laundromat and washed them with Clorox and then ironed them and starched them and covered them up with cellophane and then placed them on a pedestal and so that we can look at them and say, oh, I wish I could do that. No, no, no. I am thankful to the Holy Spirit of God that this was not the case. I am thankful. And I believe there's a reason for that. There's a reason for that, because He wants you and me to look at their failure, to look at their faults, to look at their fears, to look at their frailties, and identify with them. And so that we can say, if they survived, so can I. If they succeeded, so can I. If they did it, I can do it. The Holy Spirit of God wanted us to learn how these men and women, from the depth of their despair, from the depth of their weaknesses, from the depth of their struggles, they offered themselves to God in obedience and said, we do whatever you asked us to do. God wants us to know that you can exercise their faith, that you can live by their faith, that you can accomplish things that you never thought possible, just like they did. Now, I don't have to tell you that the word faith today, I mean, it's used for all kinds of things, of believing anybody and anything, and even the word faith-based. It's sort of used as an excuse for any belief in anybody and anything. And it's used in order to not use the word Christian or Christianity. Or it's a faith-based. And the words faith-based just become catch-all. And I believe the Holy Spirit knew that, don't you? And that is why the Holy Spirit, who knew that people are going to make a mess out of that magnificent, beautiful word, In Hebrews chapter 11, he makes sure that we understand what kind of faith he's talking about. He wanted to make sure that we understand God's definition of faith. He wanted to make sure that we understand the biblical definition of faith. Because faith in Hebrews chapter 11 is very different from this catch-all faith-based stuff. So, the Holy Spirit, before he even goes to give us the examples of these men and women by faith, by faith, by faith, the first thing he does, which is the first thing I'm going to do today, and the only thing I'm going to do today, he gives us a definition of what faith is all about. He made sure that we understand biblical faith. What is that nature of faith that these men practiced? What is the nature of faith that you and I are supposed to practice and exercise? Verse 1, it is the assurance of things hoped for and conviction of things seen. You see, the first time he said assurance of things hoped for, somebody may say, well, I hope so. You know, how we use the word kind of very well, I hope it will. I'm not sure, but I hope you're right. No, that's not what he's talking about here. But just to emphasize it, just to make sure this hope is a certainty, is assurance, there's no doubt about it. He said it is the conviction of things not seen. Ah, hear me right on this one. It is a fact. There is no human being born of a woman has seen God with their own physical eyes. It is a fact that there are very few people in the scripture like Moses who have heard the voice of God with their physical ear. There are no human being on the face of the earth have been able to touch with their physical hand God the Father or God the Holy Spirit, only God the Son. So, what distinguishes between those who believe and put their faith in Him and those who don't? Very simply, faith. You say, well, faith is a gift of God. Absolutely, you're absolutely right. You see, faith, listen to me, it is not giving an assent to certain creeds and doctrine. Faith is not saying, well, I believe certain things about God, or I believe that God exists. No, no, no. Faith is the absolute confidence that the one who promised will keep his promise. Not may, but will. Faith is the absolute confidence that is willing to put everything on the line, including the most precious thing we have, and that is life itself. Faith is the absolute confidence that says, no matter how dark it may look, no matter how bleak it may appear, no matter how long it may take, no matter how contrary to the visible reality it may seem, I have confidence in the one who promised because he is able to keep his promise. So here's the important question now. Let me ask you this. Where does this confidence come from? Where does it come from? It comes from the person who promised. Let me illustrate this. Suppose there's a person known to me, who is known to me to be, doesn't have much of a financial abilities. Not only that, that person is always in a financial mess. Not only that, that person is not known to be a man or woman of wisdom or prudence. Not only that, this person really does never keep his or her word. If that person picks up the phone and calls me and he said, Michael, I want you for this year to go out and buy all the airtime that you need to proclaim the gospel around the world. Well, how am I going to react to that? I'm telling you exactly how I would react. I wouldn't move a muscle. I wouldn't move from my chair. I would never pick up the phone. I would do nothing. But suppose a person that is known to me to be a man or woman of financial means, and this person is known to me to be a person who's trustworthy, a person who keep their word, a person who would never go back in their promises, a person who is absolutely trustworthy. And if that person picks up the phone and he says the same thing to me, guess what I'm going to do? I'm going to get out on that phone working 24 hours, 7, buying all the airtime around the globe that I can get my hand on. I'll be ready to saturate the airwave with the gospel of Jesus Christ. Christ. What's the difference? Is the person, is the character of the person. What's the difference? Is the individual who made the promise. You see, there's got to be a trust in the person who makes the promise. Anybody can make any promise. That's the difference. It's my confidence in that person's word, knowing before seeing a single dime, before seeing a red cent, I would move by faith because of the trustworthiness of that person. And that's what Hebrews 11:1 says. Faith is the confidence in God. Faith is the trusting in God. Faith is the assurance that He will deliver on all His promises. Faith, always able to praise God for the things that you have not seen with your own eyes. Faith is able to thank God for things before they take place. Faith gives you the confidence to act before it becomes a reality. Faith means that you go about and do things as if it already happened, though nobody else is able to see it. You see, many people profess their belief, but I want to ask some questions. How does your belief change your lifestyle? How does your belief impact your business dealings? How does your belief transform your relationships? How does your belief turn your home into a haven? How does your belief impact your coworkers, impact your fellow students, impact your neighbors? How does it work? Faith, first and foremost, is the ability to take hold of God's promises before they happen. Faith is the eye that sees what nobody else can see. It's the ear that can hear the unheard. Faith is the mind that can conceive the inconceivable. Faith is the heart that longs for the unexpected. Faith is like two people looking at the same object. One can see it all with clarity, and the other one can't see a thing. You say, what's the difference? Oh, one has a mighty, powerful pair of binoculars, and the other one doesn't. And that's what faith is all about. That's what the difference that faith makes in your life, my life. Let me tell you something. I stake my life on what I'm going to tell you.

When I say they were just like us, I mean it, and you will see it as we get going in this series of messages. They shared all of our weaknesses and even worse. They were like us in every way, but I want to tell you something else. While they were all like us, they knew one thing that most Christians in this 21st century refuse to accept, and that is they knew what honors God and what does not. That's what they did. They knew that. They understood that. They accepted that. They practiced that. The difference between any two believers is not how many more sermons one can preach than the other. It's not how one can sing better than the other. It is not how many meetings a person can go to. It's not how many boards one can serve on. It is not how many activities one is involved in, Christian or otherwise. No, the difference is this. It is how much more one takes God at His word and the other one doesn't. How one says, I see it because I believe it. And the other one says, I will believe it when I see it. That's the difference. Beloved, listen to me. If there is a distinguishing mark between believers and unbelievers, it is not activities. It's not what they claim. If there is an overriding distinction, it would be daily living out by faith. I know we are sent out to a world that is so totally focused on the visible. I know that. I know that we are sent into a world that is totally focused on what is seen. I know that we are sent into a world that is so totally focused on the importance of only what could be accomplished in this life. We are sent to a world that is totally focused on pleasing self. We are sent into a world that is totally focused on one's comfort and one's convenience. But we must stand as men and women of faith, on biblical faith, not the catch-all phrase of faith, or faith-based. Beloved, whether you know it or not, this is the kind of faith that people are desperately wanting to see lived out. They want to know what it looks like, how it's lived out. But here's the problem for all of us, including your pastor. Here's the problem. We are not able to show them how, because we are more impacted by their thinking than we are able to impact their thinking. We are more impacted by their lifestyle than we are able to impact their lifestyles. We are more impacted by their worldview than we are able to impact theirs. But beloved, if the essence, if the substance, if the heart and soul of faith is obedience, then obedience or lack of it is the only thing that will stand between pleasing God and pleasing self. Obedience is the only thing that will come between living an impactful life or not. Obedience is the only thing that will come between being able to make a difference in the world or not. You see, God said, even in the Old Testament, that obedience is better than sacrifice. Do you know why? Because a person can make a sacrifice without obedience. Oh, but you cannot be obedient without making a sacrifice. The reason these men and women made the list, it was because their obedience led them to sacrifice. If there's a book written right now that the list has been made, there were other names throughout 2,000 years of Christian history, men and women who were literally dipped in tar and let out as candles for Rome for the sake of Christ. Men and women of faith who gave it all and sacrificed their lives by faith. Countless others could go on that list. As I conclude, I'm going to tell you this. I can never preach on faith without thinking of one of my great heroes. I thank God as a young Christian

0: somebody introduced me to the biographies of great men and women of God. And I would devour these books and I would read them. And one of my great heroes is George Mueller, a man who had an orphanage in Bristol, England. And there, all of his needs for those boys were supplied through faith alone. Never sent out an appeal letter, never asked anybody for money. He went to the Lord, and the Lord answered his prayers. Time and time and time again, not once so that it can be just incidental. Time and time and time again, one morning, there was no food in the house. When I mean that, there's no food in the storage room, there's no food in the kitchen, there's no food on the table, there was no food anywhere to be seen. But he gathered the boys, as he always did every morning for breakfast, and he began to pray. Lord, thank you for this food that we're about to receive. Now, I hate to tell you about this, but it's the truth. I remember when I read that many years ago, I said, man, if I was one of those boys, I would open one eye and look at the empty plate. And I said, now, what food are you talking about? But you know that he had never had not finished his prayer. A knock came on the door. A local baker comes in and says, Mr. Mueller, God woke me up at 3 o'clock this morning. And he told me to bake an extra batch for your boys. Can you use some fresh bread? He said, yes, we can. And so the bread just coming in, hot, fresh bread for those boys to eat. And they haven't even started biting into the bread. And a knock came on the door, Mr. Mueller, a milkman. And he said, my cart broke down right in front of your orphanage. And I've got to take it to get it fixed. But the milk is going to go sour. Can you use some milk? He said, yeah, I think we can. And those boys had breakfast that morning. Because of faith, of confidence in the one who promised to keep his promise. Amen. Beloved, listen to me. The day is coming when only those who have learned to live by faith and walk by faith are going to make it. Are going to make it. And so it is my plea with you today that you say, Lord God, I want to walk by faith and not fear. By faith and not fear. How many of you think that God is honored by this type of faith? Okay, most of you. But I want to tell you something else. That God honors this kind of faith. It honors God, but it's the faith that God honors. Now, beloved, I know from my own personal life what it is like to trust the promise of God and to believe that it is here before it came. I know what it's like in the last 40 years and to see the God of glory always. Always keep his word. Always. So the question that I hope will haunt you, haunt me, is are we willing to be like them? They were just like us. But are we willing to be just like them? Father, in the name of Jesus, the mighty, powerful God, the one of whom says the Apostle Paul in Ephesians 1 that the very power of his resurrection is working in his children today. The very power of ascension is working in us today. Father, remind us afresh that it is faith that honors you and that you are the God who honors faith. In Jesus' name, amen.
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2: I was attracted to Christianity on my own for a long time. When it came to my Islamic faith, I felt that I was walking in the wrong direction. When I was in middle school, I had a friend who brought me a Bible. I lent it from her so I could keep reading it. Even though I didn't understand the whole gospel, I pressed on, reading it over and over again. This went on for years until I discovered the Kingdom Sat channel. They have a wonderful field team who kept calling me to check on my spiritual life. They introduced me to a church and I decided to leave Islam behind. Upon learning this, my husband took to the street. He shouted and said, "She has become a Christian. It is lawful to spill her blood. Whoever wants to kill her, let them do so." I went to the street and shouted, "Yes, I have become a Christian. Whoever wants to kill me, let them come. I am ready." 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